0: with Steve next week. That same 7 to 8 time slot, it'll be Big Boy Little doing the Blues Experience. Next up, it is Bayou Boogie.
1: I will sing the song. When it comes to the smutty part, then you stop me. All right?
2: Amen.

0: And good evening. It is just a little bit past 8 o'clock on a Tuesday evening. You are listening to Tacoma Radio. That is W-O-W-D. We are right here at 94.3 on your radio dial. You'll find us at tacomaradio.org. Everywhere else in the world. This is Michael Hart, and this is Bayou Boogie. I'm going to be here for a couple of hours playing mostly Louisiana music. I'd like to thank you for taking a little time out of your day. Spend a little bit of it with me. I've got a lot of Cajun and Zydeco tonight. And a little of this, little of that. And we had a pretty healthy rain storm that passed through, but it would appear that that has moved on. I am coming to you from the Stuart Morse Studio, which is located in historic Tacoma Park, Maryland. We are just behind the gazebo, if you know where that is at. We're near the House of Musical Traditions and Tonal Park. So, anyway, I've got some good tunes for you tonight. I had a lot of fun putting this playlist together. I had a little extra time on the road, so I got to get even a wider variety of tunes to put together. So, got a dog set for you a little bit later. I know folks like the animal sets, and dogs were where we actually started with them all. But I'm going to go ahead. I'm going to get you started with a little Zydeco tonight. I'm going to start you off with a little Buckwheat. It's a tune that when I pulled it up, I realized I hadn't played it in a really long time. Buckwheat, not one of my favorites for a lot of reasons, but whenever I would go to see him live, he tended to play to the crowd and not really play so much Zydeco, but certainly talented and certainly brought Zydeco out to many people who really didn't know much about it. So certainly have a lot to thank him for, and he left a lot of music behind him. So I'm going to start you off with a little Buckwheat. This is a tune called Creole Country, so a little Buckwheat to get us started.
1: Come on down to Creole Country. Come on down to Creole Country.

And that is Leroy Thomas. And that is a tune called If We Were All Here. And the first tune is a descriptive song. It talks about places and things. There's a whole bunch of tunes like that where they go down a list of, well, what Leroy's doing is he's talking about all the different artists and their greatest hits. And that's just a really fun song. I've played that a number of times over the years. And right before that was a little bit of Roy Carrier with the Night Rockers. She's in Love with the Zydeco. That tune came up in my travels, and it's such a good tune. I knew I wanted to get it on my playlist, and it seemed like a good one to get up at the top. And then I started off with Buckwheat, and it was another descriptive song. He's talking about all the different communities in what he calls Creole country, which is out in the parishes. And I know a lot of the trail ride songs often talk about all the different trail ride groups that, each city has a trail ride group, and maybe some even have more than one, and they have different names. And so I always love those songs that are maybe a little more descriptive. They speak of specific groups or places. And I hadn't thought about it when I first put that together, but when I was looking at it, I was like, yeah, that's pretty much what that is. So, folks, this is Bayou Boogie, Michael Hart. Thank you for tuning in. I'm going to shift gears here, go over to a little bit of Cajun. This first tune is Jamie Bergeron and his Kickin' Cajuns. And this tune came up, and I just, it, there was something about it that I knew that I wanted to make sure I got it onto my playlist. And I've actually listened to it several times in the last week. And I think you will agree once I get it playing for you that it is a really, it's got a really nice rhythm to it. And if it was American Bandstand, I'd give it about a 90 because it's, easy to dance to. But anyway, so I'm going to start you off with that. This is a tune called The River. And then I got a nice nice waltz at the end. Let me just make sure I got you lined up here. Start you at the beginning. This is The River, Jamie Bergeron.

0: And that is the Louisiana Waltz. That is Don Rich and the Buckaroos, famous for being the backup band for Buck Owens. So, a little country, but it was the Louisiana Waltz. So, nice way to end a Cajun set. Prior to that was the Savoie Douce Cajun Band. That is the Bosco Stomp, which is a classic. There are lots and lots of versions of that. And it was one of the first Cajun tunes that I recognized when it was played. So I guess that would make it a little bit of a classic. Prior to that, a long tune. I usually stay away from tunes that are, you know, much longer than, you know, 4 or 5 minutes. But that was the Red Stick Ramblers. And Your Parents Threw Me Out. And just a really nice fiddle tune. And It breaks into that Blue Runner in the middle there. And I think that is Kevin Wimmer. He was with them for a while, and I think that is him playing the fiddle. All of my music is on my iPad now, so I don't necessarily have the CDs where I can look up and see who's actually playing on what, but I think that's right. And I started off that set with Jamie Bergeron, and the Kickin' Cajuns doing a tune called The River, which is just a really nice upbeat tune. This is Bayou Boogie, Michael Hart, and I'm going to be here until 10 o'clock playing mostly Louisiana music. I think I got pretty much Louisiana music for you this evening. Generally at the end I get a little wobbly. I play some other stuff, and I think that's true tonight. Yeah, absolutely, but for the most part, I stick. I really came to Cajun and Zydeco music as a dancer, so I tend to be more partial to the dance music, the two steps and the Zydeco, the waltzes, some of the swing. But there is a lot. There's all kinds of styles and genres. New Orleans alone probably has, you know, 10, 15 different styles of music, and probably even more than that if you want to break it down even more closely. I don't play nearly as much jazz as I probably should, but I think we've got lots of jazz on the station. And again, I play what I like, and it tends to be the dance music. So, and with that said, I'm going to switch back over to a little bit of Zydeco for you. I'm going to start you off with Buzu. And I have to say, this tune by Buzu, what I have always loved about it is the intro. He's talking about redoing a song. And there's just something very, very, very humorous about it. And I've always loved it. And when I realized that I had not played this song in a while, it made me really happy to put it onto the playlist. So let's do this. We're going to play a little bit of Buzu. There it is.
1: If it's wrong, do it wrong. You know, with me. Follow me. So if I'm wrong, you wrong too.
2: Well, let's do it like we just done it.
1: Yeah, but I don't know if we're going to do it like we just done it, but it's going to be done. You know, I can't promise you it's going to be like it was. But I can promise you it's going to be better.

And that is A Couple by Boozoo. That last one, a really wonderful waltz that is in that bass bar rhythm that is going to La Maison, going home. And Boozoo has such a distinct sound and distinct style. Prior to that, a recording that was done by Earl Sally, known as Earl Washboard Sally. He is a washboard player, but he got together a bunch of his friends and put together a recording and on that particular tune, which is Joe Pete. He had a little help from Gino. And Joe Pete is that's just as old school as it gets. Joe Pete's got two women, and I've always been a little curious about who Joe Pete really was. So, and I guess it's just a name that rolled off the tongue easily, or perhaps there's more to that story. Maybe it's something I need to look up for you. Anyway, so prior to that, and I started off with Boozoo doing a tune called 41 Days, where he's saying, we're going to do it, but I can't say it's going to be the same, but it's going to be better. So, there's one where he says, you got to stand up down there, you know, when we're playing, you got to stand up. So Boozoo was really something, and I'm really, really happy to say that I got to see him a number of times. And my partner Sharon and I always laugh because he was really good. He would play really short songs. He never played really long songs. And when you're dancing, that's actually a pretty good thing. You know, a 5-minute song when you're dancing is maybe just a little too long, even if you're dancing with somebody you really like dancing with. But anyway, so a little Boozoo for you. 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And again, that is joesmovement.org. So I'm going to shift back over. I'm going to start you with a little bit of Cajun. And this is Steve Riley and the Mamou Playboys I'm going to start with. And it is their version of the tune Bernadette. And there are several versions that Kevin Wimmer is on, where he does the vocals and the fiddle for this particular tune, and I think this is the best of all of them. But Steve Riley and the Mamou Playboys have been around for a very, very long time, and their personnel has changed a bit over the years, but I think in many ways they remain one of the premier Cajun bands. Steve is really established himself as a mentor to younger musicians. His kids are playing in his family band and playing with the Mamou Playboys, and it's pretty amazing. I personally feel that he's done a great deal to help preserve the traditions and the culture. And anyway, so this is from an older recording by the Mamou Playboys, but I'm going to start you with that. This is a little bit of Bernadette, and again, I think it is Kevin Wimmer.

0: And that is Brian Longlinet, tune called Right Hand Road. And prior to that, Courtney Granger doing Back in My Baby's Arms Again. And Steve Riley and the Mamou Playboys got us started with the tune Bernadette. Folks, this is Bayou Boogie. This is Michael Hart. This next set, well, it's a dog set. I'm partial to animal sets, and it's easy to circle back to dogs. So I'm going to start you off with something non-Louisiana, but this is, I think, a really nice way to get you started with dogs here. This is Sam Butera and the Witnesses.
1: It was because of her.

And that is a dog set for you. That last one, that is Webb Pierce doing a tune called Walking the Dog. And then Leon Chavez gave us Play With Your Poodle. That's a Boozoo song, but I actually like the way he does it better than Boozoo. Prior to that, a classic tune, Charles Ray Thibodeau doing Dog Hill. Probably got about 6 versions of that. So I started off with Sam Butera doing a tune called French Poodle. So a little double entendre there, and always fun to squeeze in an animal set when I can. And I'm gonna change gears here. Gonna give you a little bit of an eclectic, little eclectic set here. I'm gonna start you off with Buckwheat, and this is a tune, and you'll know it immediately when I start playing it. And this is a kind of tune that, if you're of a certain age, you can sing along with this one pretty easily. And I particularly like this version of this tune. So, a little Buckwheat to get us started here.

0: Hello.
1: And that is CJ doing a cover. Man smart, woman smarter. That's right. It ain't me. But there's people who say women are smarter than men. But I think we all knew that. Prior to that, Paul Simon from his Graceland recording. That was your mother. And I love that he's talking about standing on the corner in Lafayette and going out to listen to Zydeco and dance with the Cajun girls. It's a great tune. Jewel and the Rubies doing the tune Kidnapper. A little swamp pop for you. Started off with Buckwheat with a little help doing Hey Good Looking. And that's a tune that if you know it, you can't help but sing along with it. So that I believe that was originally recorded by a guy named Bruce Channel, and he was a one-hit wonder. I think that's the only thing he ever did. But I may be crossing that up with another tune. But anyway, so kind of a eclectic set for you there. Folks, this is Bayou Boogie. I got just a little bit of music left. Definitely want to stay tuned in. Noah will be here right at 10 o'clock. Scenes is Noah's program. He alternates with Mood Music, and they are here every other week. And this week it will be Noah, and he's going to take you all the way out till midnight. So definitely want to stay tuned in for that. So usually with my last set of tunes, I like to throw in some waltzes, some women singing in French, sometimes an eclectic tune or two. And this last set is going to do all of those. So I got some waltzes, and I got a kind of a interesting tune by Bojack at the very end. And it's not my normal very last song, but there was something about it that I just couldn't quite figure out where to put it, and I decided that that was the best place for it. So true to my word, I'm going to start you off with a little bit of French, and I sure wish I knew more French, because a lot of music I play, it'd be really nice to know what they're actually saying. And I promised myself I would figure out a way to try and learn more French, and I should have done it during the pandemic. I had plenty of time, but I'm afraid it's too late for that. But this is Francois Hardy, and just a little something to get us going on our last set.

And that's a little bit of Bojack with Skeeter backing him up. A little more upbeat than I normally end on. And I was inspired this week. I had that tune in the playlist, and I just couldn't figure out where to put it. And I thought, yeah, well, maybe we'll go out on a little more upbeat than normal. So I'm pretty much out of music. Need to start getting ready to get up and get out of here. Noah is here. Scenes will be coming up right at 10 o'clock. He's going to take you all the way out till midnight. I'd like to thank you for tuning in. I will be back next week. I'm here every week between 8 and 10 playing mostly Louisiana music. I'm off to West Virginia. Big weekend this coming weekend. So I've been working on that since November, and it's all coming at me at like 1,000 miles an hour. So, but I'm feeling very good about being prepared, and it's all gonna fall into place. So hopefully I'll see some of you out there, and if not, I'm pretty certain that we will catch up somewhere soon. Summer is still here, and lots of things going on, lots of concerts, lots of dances, and I'm sure somewhere or another we will cross paths. So so I'm going to start gathering my things, making way for Noah. And again, thanks for tuning in. I will see you soon. Until I do, I'm going to leave you just as I always do. Grab my things, make my way to the door, and wish you happy trails.

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I'm Noah Caldwell. This is Scenes. We are going to get into a bunch of different stuff tonight. We're going to have a little drum and bass later. We're going to finish off with some ambient. But for now, we're going to do a little bit of a DC set. We got a couple of different producers putting out new stuff right now. First, a couple of tracks by James Bangura, part of a Black Rave Collective. Black Rave Culture. And we are going to start off with Jack Sermon EP with the title track, Jack Sermon.

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I'm Noah Caldwell. This is Scenes. What we're just finishing up here is called The Green Line by James Bangura. Before that, two other tracks by James Bangura off of the same EP, Scat Pack, and then to start it off, Jack Sermon. The EP itself is called Jack Sermon. It's coming out on Thursday, on the 30th. James Bangura, prolific producer around the DMV, one of the co-founders of Black Rave Culture. So keep an eye out for the rest of that that project. I think there's maybe five or six tracks on there. So keep an eye out. We're going to stay in DC for the next little bit. JR2K, this is a new project called Think Fast, also a couple of preview tracks out of something that's going to be out later in the summer. Jackson Ryland, another producer around who's always doing cool stuff. So some hard groove for us coming up.

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I'm Noah Caldwell. What we're just finishing up here is called White Stains Part 2. That's the Mark Broom remix of the Regis song. Before that, another one from that same remix package of remixes for Regis. The first one we heard was Necklace. And before that, we had a couple of tracks from Jackson Rowland in the JR2K pseudonym, first Think Fast and second The Digits. That's off of an upcoming project called Think Fast. We

started off with a little bit of DC music there for the first, I don't know, 15, 20, 25 minutes of the hour, and then transitioned over to those Mark Broom edits, those Mark Broom remixes of Regis, a kind of beloved Birmingham, England techno producer. We're going to get back into the music in just a second, but first let's get a quick word from one of our underwriters. Hang tight. 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All right, we're going to get into some more music. We are going to jump into K-Lone, who just about everything that they do is worth listening to. This new one from K-Lone is part of a bigger project that we're playing a bunch of stuff tonight that's like part of larger projects that are kind of going to come out soon, and we're just playing a couple of singles. But this one is called Hold Up, and the full project will be out soon.

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I'm Noah Caldwell. This is Scenes. We're just finishing up our first hour here. What we're just hearing now is called Electrophoresis by Eric Claudier. Before that, one from Logic 1000 called All In For You. Look out for anything that Logic 1000 does. There's an album that she put out 2 years ago. Was that summer 2026? It's kind of unmissable, so I'm excited for this new one coming up. I think this is the first single, All In For You. And before that, we had Palms Tracks, Soft Trance, Hard Gossip, and to start off that segment, it was K-Lone with Hold Up. We're gonna, I guess, for the next, I don't know, 20, 25 minutes, half an hour, get a little faster. We're gonna have a drum and bass set. I don't really know why, except, I don't know, whenever I see Tim Reaper's name, I can't help myself. And so this is a new project with a couple of singles out from Mantra, Decibella, and Tim Reaper. This first one is called Late Night Runner.

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I'm Noah Caldwell, just want to come in at the top of the hour, say hi. You're listening to Scenes. We're starting off a little bit of a drum and bass set. We're going to keep going. This is Tim Reaper with Decibella and Mantra, Open Water.

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I'm Noah Caldwell. This is Scenes. We're in the middle of a drum and bass jungle set. Fast pace. We're at about 160 BPM right now. We're going up to 170 in a little bit, but that's our cap today. And what we're hearing right now is Pipe Dream by Sims, an up-and-coming London producer. Before that, another one from Sims called Lifestyle. And before that, a couple of tracks from Tim Reaper. I guess we're doing a bunch of London drum and bass jungle right now. Open Water was with Mantra and Decibella and Tim Reaper. And before that, it was Late Night Runner from the same trio. A new project coming out from them. Look out for that soon. Before we get back into the music, let's take a quick look at what's coming up in the morning. From 8 to 10 a.m. on Tuesday morning, as always, we have My Tiny Morning Show. Our program director, Bob Boylan, considers all songs, spotlighting emerging artists from the independent music scene and connecting the past to the present. New music this week includes a newly released song from John Prine, Back from the Dead, New Echo and the Bunnymen, local artist Jem Wild, live music from Sparks, and new sounds from Sylvan Esso. Sylvan Esso has an album coming out in mid-September, so tune in for a new single, I believe, that Bop will be playing from them. And then from 10 a.m. to noon, Borderlines, Bobby Hill will be here playing jazz, R&B, and music that crosses boundaries. And then from noon to 1 p.m. tomorrow, we've got We Are Tacoma / Somos Tacoma with Alvaro Calabia and Bian Martinez. This week in the city, you'll hear all about the YES Basketball League and the championship games taking place. Tune in to hear from City of Tacoma Park Recreation Department Manager John Webster, who will cover the winners from the Monday night games and what to expect on the next game Wednesday night. All right, and then before we get back into the music, a quick underwriting announcement. Silver Spring nonprofit Tommy's Pantry provides essential food and wellness supplies to neighbors in need. 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That has been a public service announcement from WOWD Tacoma Radio. All right, let's get back into it. I've got maybe 38 and a half minutes left with you guys tonight. We've got a little more upbeat drum and bass jungle stuff for you. And then we're going to get a little more abstract, a little more experimental, a little more ambient. But first, this is Worlds Collide by Tubba T.

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What we're just finishing up here is called Heaven by Tubba T. Before that, another one by Tubba T called Worlds Collide. That finishes off our jungle drum and bass set for the night. And we've got about half an hour left until I got to get out of here, 27 minutes or so. And we're going to spend a lot of that time playing some Ski Mask, if anybody's a fan of Ski Mask, a kind of legendary German producer, a lot of experimental techno, and I don't know what you call him. Everything's a little bit different, but he just put out I don't even know if I'd call it an album. It's more of a sample pack, but much longer than samples. It's just kind of a collage of maybe a database is a better way to put it, of some stuff that he's worked on in recent years. And so we're going to play a compilation of them, just kind of weave them in and out for the next little bit, because, I don't know, any producer of his stature, it's all beautiful. So this one is called Before I Rest.

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Streaming online at tacomaradio.org. I'm Noah Caldwell. What we're just finishing up here is, a half hour or so of ambient music. Well, most of what we were just listening to was Ski Mask. A German producer just put out a bunch of new music under the title Best of Micro Samples Volume 2. Sounds like a sample pack, but it's actually just, snippets of ambient music that he's put out, or I guess made in the last little while and now just put out for us. So that's a collection of music from Best of Micro Samples Volume 2 by Ski Mask. And now we're going to finish off the hour with Marcy Firelife. This is Heaven. Thanks so much for hanging out with us on a Tuesday. I'll come back at the top of the hour, but this is us kind of closing out the night.

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I'm Noah Caldwell, signing off for the night. Thanks so much for hanging out with us on a Tuesday. I'll leave you with the rest of Marcy Firelife's Heaven. We'll see you next time.

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0: like being mad? 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

Hi, this is DJ Elliot from the Makings of Modern Music. Now, I want you to take a deep breath and hold this note.

Tune into my show every other Saturday from 3 to 4 on WOWD. I'll be singing along, and I hope you'll join me.

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And a magic rat drove his slick machine over a Jersey state line. Barefoot girl sitting on the hood of a Dodge drinking water.

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Soul engines running through a night so tender. In a bedroom locked

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right. 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

You know what they say, they don't make them like they used to, except sometimes they do. 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
1: Oh, we'll send you home with this John Hiatt song. We just still love playing it. It's one of our all-time favorites. And thanks for listening.

Are you ready for some good trouble? Then tune in Fridays at 4 and catch Walking on the Moon. A lot of music, a few ideas, and a lover's quarrel with everything. This is Danny Griffin, and you're listening to WOWD Tacoma Radio.

Howdy, everybody. Hey there. Welcome to my tiny morning show. Bob Boylan here with you this morning on WDLP Tacoma Park. I have a new mix of songs, of course, and old favorites, but I want to begin with something that, well, falls into both of those categories. It's new song, but, well, kind of an old favorite, at least the artist is. It's a never-before-released John Prine song. It's called A World Without Love, and it's the lead single from an upcoming collection called Found Dogs. It's due out October 9th on Oh Boy Records, a label he co-founded back in 1981. It's celebrating its 45th anniversary this year. These are previously unreleased John Prine songs that his family and the label folks have gathered from tapes in the vaults. The one I'm going to play for you, it has all the hallmarks of his writing. It's plain spoken. It's tender, funny, heartbreaking, and all at once. That's John Prine. So here's John Prine and the song World Without Love.

That was Venus in Zinnia by Aldous Harding and H. Hawkline. It's a single from Aldous Harding's 2026 album, came out in spring, album called Train on the Island. Obviously a duet-driven song with her voice tangling with H. Hawkline, who's not only a Welsh singer in her band, but also her longtime former partner. And they've been collaborating on stage and on her records for many years. And before that, I played a catchy little one called Alone in Love by Hallelujah the Hills. It's a track, it first appeared in 2023 as a single, and later they slotted it into this gigantic project they worked on called, the whole project's called 52 Song Project Deck, so you can imagine it's 52 songs. And then each volume was, hearts or diamonds or clubs or spades, as you would see in cards, so 13 songs. And that one came from Hallelujah the Hills' song, Alone in Love, came from the Diamonds release. And I opened, by the way, they came out in 2025, and I opened the set with John Prine's newly released World Without Love, not Peter and Gordon's song, World Without Love. It's the lead single from a forthcoming archive collection called Found Dogs. It's doing, I can't stop laughing when I hear that. It's so John Prine. And it's due out October 9th. And it gathers previously unheard songs from John Prine's tape archives. And now for this next set, I have a couple of Neil Young covers. The first one inspired the next one, but the first one's by King Princess. It's from a new Neil Young tribute compilation called Heart of Gold, The Songs of Neil Young, Volume 3, Into the Black. And here King Princess is covering the song Helpless.

That was Waterbury Station, a debut single from Baltimore artist Jem Wild. Jem told me that Waterbury Station's an unspoken confession. It's a story about summer, serendipity, and the sort of love that makes you want to absorb someone else's pain. Really beautiful and exciting artist. He's playing in town on Friday at Songbird. Jem Wild. Excited to hear and see more. An EP's coming out, and I've got a little bit of a glance of that, and that's really extraordinary stuff coming. Earlier in the set, you heard Rufus Wainwright's version of Neil Young's Harvest, featuring Andrew Bird and Chris Still, Stephen Still's son. And I began the set with Helpless by King Princess, originally on the Crosby, Stills, and Nash Young album Deja Vu. King Princess recorded this tribute, which was a family favorite of hers, a part of a Neil Young covers project called Heart of Gold, Songs of Neil Young, Volume 3, Into the Black. The series raises money to support the Bridge School in California, the school Neil and Peggy Young co-founded to support children with severe speech and physical impairments. And if you hear me a bit choked up, news just came in that Glenn Hansard, the amazing singer, has died in a motorcycle crash. I madly love Glenn Hansard, his passion, his music. This news is just coming in. It looked like a single vehicle crash, but just the least I can do at the moment, the first introduction many of us had might have been the film Once, so I'll play something from there. I remember years ago, when I worked at NPR, we brought, Glenn in for The Frames played a concert. His earlier band played a concert at the 930 Club. We broadcast, and Glenn, his tiny desk concerts, because he did a few, were so extraordinary. We could, at one point we couldn't stop him from playing. He was so intense and emotional, and he just had a way of communicating with an audience. I'm heartbroken. This is Glenn Hansard.

devastating news. The loss of singer Glenn Hansard, half of the Swell season. I think he was a father of a three-year-old. Just news came in. He's died in a motorcycle crash. It looks like a single vehicle crash in Dublin. Happened at 4:30. I think that means 4:30 in the morning, but I'm reading this as I'm on the air, and if you want to feel close to Glenn Hansard and really just stare him in the eyes, just take a look at some of his Tiny Desk concerts. I say that not just because we brought Glenn and in some cases Marketa Iglova, his partner in music and so forth, to the Tiny Desk, but because they're so personal, they really give you an eye into the soul of this amazing, amazing musician, Glenn Hansard. I think he was 56 years old. Let's see. Sorry, just doing this as it's coming in, 56. I'm going to move on with a little weight on. Anyway, this next set, I'm going to play, I'm going to go to Brussels, musically at least. Echo and the Bunnymen, the English New Wave band in the early 80s, have a new song called Brussels is Haunted. It's from their upcoming album, Apples for Isaac. It's their first new record in 12 years. It's coming out later this year. It's a memory song full of real people and places from the band's past, including the late Belgian rock journalist Bertrand and the punk artist, also known as Plastic Bertrand, the Brussels musician behind Simplement Pour Moi. After that, I'll play that song if you don't know Simplement Pour Moi. But let's start with Echo and the Bunnymen. And

The Move. I began that set with Echo and the Bunnymen. New song from Brussels is Haunted is a single from their next album called Apples for Isaac. I want to find out more about that. The Brussels in Haunt is Haunted is a track that name checks Plastic Bertrand and turns the city of Brussels into a haunted map of vanished clubs, late night bars, and friends who followed the band around in the 80s. Echo and the Bunnymen were around back then. Then you heard Saplant Pour Moi by Plastic Bertrand and the 1978 Brussels punk single from his debut album. The title literally meaning, something like it's gliding for me or everything's going great for me. It was such a smash hit amongst friends back in the day. He sings over and over again, deliberately absurd images, trashed apartment, chaotic night, Saplant Pour Moi. Then I played Angel Fingers, a teen ballad by Roy Wood. Released as a single in 1973. Fun tune, great production. I was inspired to play that after watching this short YouTube video about Roy Wood, a musician I've loved both for his work with The Move and his work with his band Wizard and his solo stuff. The video I saw is by Music Mongoose, who has this series of short videos, like 10, 12 minutes long, and they're filled with detailed stories of so many artists that I love. It's not flashy. It's just this guy telling these stories with some pictures, tiny bits of music because of copyright. But anyway, I learned a lot about Roy Wood I didn't know, and I highly recommend Music Mongoose if you want to learn more. I ended that set with a track from Message from the Country, the title track by The Move from their 1971 album, produced by Roy Wood and Jeff Lynne, a record that bridges their late 60s pop with really much stranger rock, and that would turn into the Electric Light Orchestra, of course, with Jeff and Roy started. Roy would eventually would leave and become a wizard. 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On Sunday, September 27th, it's a family square dance with Becky Hill and the Hamlin Street Band. 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Family Square Dance is open to all ages. No experience is necessary. More information at joesmovement.org. It's my tiny morning show. I'm Bob Boylan. I saw a wonderful live outdoor show at the new National Geographic Museum in downtown D.C. It was music from Sonny Singh, who you may know, may have known as the trumpeter in the band Red Barat. Sonny has his own project, and last year put out an album called Sangat. I'm going to begin with Pavan Guru from Sonny Singh and Kai Cesar, layering the harmonium and the rhubarb over this beautiful driving rhythm and great vocals from Sonny Singh.

That was great advice from Courtney Barnett. That's the song title and the subject matter. It's from her new album, Creature of Habit. Before that, I played Lord Have Mercy by Sparks from their upcoming live album titled Live on the Moon. Earlier in the set was Rewind by Feeble Little Horse, the Pittsburgh band's latest record. It's called Bit Not. And I began that set with Pavan Guru by Sunny Singh and Kai Sesar, a song that draws on Sikh devotional tradition, and it's from their 2025 album, Sangat. It's my tiny morning show, Bob Boylan here. For this next set, I've got new songs from Sylvanesso, one from Cinderwell that I'm loving, and some older faves from David Bowie and the Moody Blues. I'm going to start with Concrete Glen from Sylvanesso. It's from a new album. It comes out September 11th. When you look at the title, it's the letters O-W and then the symbol infinity. I'm going to say OW infinity is what I will call that. And this is Concrete Glen from Sylvanesso.

Life is indeed strange. I began that set with Sylvanesso's Concrete Glen, a track from their new album, Owl Infinity, O-W Infinity. That record is coming out September 11th. Then we heard new music from Cinderwell and her song that I'm loving called Beyond the Pale. You then heard David Bowie, Dollar Days, from his 2016 album, his final album, Black Star, a song written in the shadow of his illness. Liver cancer would take his life just 3 days after that album's release. And I ended the set with Isn't Life Strange by the Moody Blues, released in 1972 on their album Seventh Sojourn. If I'm sounding a little sad today, as the show is on the air, we've learned of the death of Glenn Hansard in a motorcycle accident in Dublin. I'm going to scrap my last set. I'll play. I have another set. I'm going to throw things up in the air and play a bunch of Glenn music coming up soon. So stay tuned. Run Tacoma with Love is a free community 5K starting at Tacoma Piney Branch Local Park on Darwin Avenue this Sunday, August 2nd. 100 spots, all paces, walkers, and runners welcome with a neighborhood picnic after. Info and RSVP at grytrun.com. That's the Run Tacoma with Love Community 5K this Sunday, a public service message from WOWD, Tacoma Radio. I'm going to put together this Glenn Hansard set, but before I do, I'm going to play these songs I came up with earlier in the week. It's four songs that deal with dogs, coyotes, werewolves, and ending with love. I'm going to begin with You and Your Dog by Shearwater. It's a brand new track where their friend and hero Laurie Anderson takes center stage, her calm voice kind of telling the story right in the middle of this eerie, slow build-in arrangement you'll hear. It's a closing track and the latest single from Shearwater's next album, The New World. Then you're going to hear Why Hysteria from Cowbells from their 2017 debut album, Ten Flowers. You'll hear the coyote. It's a song filled with anxiety. And then there are sounds in that song, I may have given it away, that inspired me to play Paul Simon's The Werewolf. And you'll hear that inspiration. It's a dark and humorous song from Paul Simon from 2016 and the album Stranger to Stranger. And I'll close that set with, a sweet one from Louis Armstrong. So let's give a listen to this Shearwater and Laurie Anderson cut.

buddy. It's sure been a long time. But I was thinking about you today. And I wanted you to know that I was thinking about you. Do you remember that day we drove to the beach and the sea was gone? I guess it was just a low, low tide. But you couldn't see any water at all. Just a white sky above a shimmering plain, like hammered metal in the sun. There were people walking around out there, way out. And they looked like they were floating in space. We walked out there with your dog. What was his name? He was such a good dog. Such a good attitude. Even though we'd been bickering about him all morning. And I felt sorry about it. We talked as we walked. And we mended things a little. And then we stopped talking.

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Everything got kind of blurry. Those tiny floating people weren't getting any closer. And then I started to get this weird, prickly feeling. Wait, isn't this what happens before a tsunami? So I turned around and walked back to the car. After a while, you and your dog came back too. And there was no tsunami. But when our eyes met, something seemed off. I had to push away the eerie thought that you weren't really you anymore. That some part of you had stayed out there. Maybe even the part I knew best. Days bothered me ever since. And even though everything's so different now, I think even that beach is gone. I wanted to tell you that I think I was wrong. I think it was me who stayed out. Or maybe both of us did. It's nice to imagine a version of you and me that's still walking around out there, where the beach ends and the sky begins.

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"I wish I'd paid more attention." 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

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I can't give you anything but love, baby. A set that began with this beautiful collaboration between Shearwater and Laurie Anderson, a song called You and Your Dog, brand new from Shearwater. And then you heard, it's a closing track, by the way, to their next album called The New World. Then you heard Why Hysteria by Cowbells from their 2017 album, Ten Flowers. You heard Paul Simon's The Werewolf, and closing there with Louis. So listen, I'm going to, if you haven't learned, I'm going to break this news, which is Glenn Hansard was killed in a motorcycle accident. Glenn Hansard, an artist that so many of us love so deeply. Hard to be casual about his incredibly emotional music. So I'm going to close out these last 9 minutes or so with a few pieces of music from Glenn, thinking about him, his family, young child, his wife, and all that he contributed to the many, many shows that he's put on and bringing joy and thought to so many of us in the audience. Thank you, Glenn Hansard. Certainly miss you.

Glenn. Glenny, are you trying to prevent me from playing your music? Glenn, are you doing that? Oh, dear me. Yes, indeed. Problems. Getting there, though.

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On Saturday, August 8th, it's trombonist Steve Turay. And on Saturday, August 15th, it's saxophonist Bobby Muncy. 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

Again, good morning and welcome to Borderlines. I'm Bobby Siddiqui Serene Hills. Always a joy to be here sharing music with you, our listeners. Big thanks to Bob Borland for a wonderful, wonderful program this morning. Thank you, Bob.

Tacoma Radio is also a proud media partner of the nation's oldest jazz supper club, Blues Alley, in Georgetown. On August 6th and 7th is Carla Cook. On August 15th and 16th is I Got Life, the music of Nina Simone, featuring Carol Ritter and Joe Veazey. 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

Glad to be here with you for Borderlines. Your normal host, Lady Murray, will be back with you next Wednesday, 10 until 12 noon.

opening our program today with a lovely, powerful music of pianist Satoko Fuji. This time with orchestra, After the Storm, as it recorded.

And coming out of music from pianist Satoko Fuji. The recording After the Storm. Kobe as the Orchestra features various musicians on alto sax, tenor sax, trumpets, trombones, guitar, bass, as well as drums. Satoko Fuji is a very gifted Japanese pianist. Very gifted composer and arranger. Wonderful person and a wonderful musician.

We go from hearing her conduct a larger orchestra to playing solo piano music. The recording piano music. And pianist Satoko Fuji.

Again, Borderlines is the program. Your normal host, the lovely Lady Murr, she'll be back with you next Wednesday and throughout the month of August. I want to say thank you and all the best to Milo. He was the host of this program as well, but Milo has moved on in a nice way. And again, I'm Bobby Siddiqui Severin Hill. I'm the original host and creator of this program. So glad to be here this Wednesday morning, sharing Borderline sound and energy.

very beautiful and introspective music from pianist Satoko Fuji. In the recording, piano music released on Libra Records.

been a fan and follower of her music for many years now. Introduced to her sound when presenting her at Bohemian Cavern a number of years ago. And since that first time, we continue to present her wonderful music. So honored to be able to do so on WOWD Radio. Every time, including this music this morning. Again, the program is Borderlines. I'm Bobby Siddiqui Serene Hill. A pleasure and a joy. Beautiful day, blue skies, sunshine. Hope you can get out and enjoy it. I hope you can take the music along with you too and enjoy that. Again, this is Community Radio, WOWD.

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On this Community Radio Station. My boiling started today at 8 o'clock with my tiny morning show. With a range of beautiful and powerful music. 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And we followed at 12 noon with We Are Tacoma, Somos Tacoma, with Alvaro and Beans.

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I'm pianist Atoka Fuji's Orchestra Kobe on WOWG Radio and Borderlines.

And returning back to solo piano works from the gifted pianist Ataka Fuji. Again, recording piano music on Libra Records.

And before this, we came out of the second movement of After the Storm, Satoko Fuji's Orchestra Kobe. 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Borderlines is the program. I'm your host, Bobby Siddiqui Siri Hill. It's always a pleasure and a joy to be with you. Lady Mary will be with you next Wednesday.

And she's been called the John Coltrane of free jazz music. Speaking of pianist Satoko Fuji, piano music underneath that's from the recording of that name. Pajarito is the composition. Again, it's on Libra Records, music of pianist Satoko Fuji and piano music.

And so glad you're with us as we move toward the end of the second hour of Borderlines. And then we're followed by We Are Tacoma, Somos Tacoma. From 12 until 1, Afrobeat from 1 until 3 with DJ Emmy. Playing music from the African and African diaspora. From 3 to 4, worldwide Afropop. The golden age of vinyl records is long past in Africa. The market for rare and reissued African vinyl outside the continent has been growing steadily since the early 2000s. Today, Afropop explores some of the complex dynamics of neocolonialism in the African vinyl market. That's from 3 until 4. From 4 until 6, the DC roots of guitar music with John and Brian, spotlighting the DC area's heritage of guitar players. Six until 8, Silicon Symphonies with Ed presenting a chaotic neural soundtrack to the AI apocalypse and a good excuse to move your feet. Later on from 8 until 10, The Night Out, John Fire, Ali spins upbeat and child R&B, funk, house, disco, salsa, merengue, bachata, and more. And we end the day from 10 until 11 p.m.

trophy wife, and Lido Vinenta. 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Stay tuned.

And the final movie from Satoko Fuji's After the Storm. The orchestra Kobe.

And underneath, that's music from drummer Charles Down Quartet. Inner. And we're hearing the title composition, Charles Downs on drums, Harry Paz on saxophone, Jimmy Saft on piano, and Joe Morse on guitar. Inner, number one by the drummer Charles Downs and his quartet on WOWD Radio.

Again, music from Charles Downs, Henry Pass, Jamie Saft, and Joe Morris. And today we'll close with Fourfold, Eva Batova, Marlon Crispell, Benedict Marzeth, and David Rothenberg. Stay tuned for We Are Tacoma.

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0: Good afternoon, welcome to the We Are Tacoma Show. I'm Ben Martinez.
1: I'm Alvaro Calavia.
0: And happy Wednesday, everybody.
1: Happy Wednesday.
0: It's not that hot today. I'm really happy about it.
1: It's going to be warmer later. Ryan Kelly is coming, so you have one of the last council meeting of the season. You know? Then we go to the summer recess. Actually, it's like a replay for last week. Most of it, they have like they're bringing the same voting items in the agenda, so it's gonna be. But we're gonna have a couple of interviews today, and hopefully Ryan will be here for one of them. And I don't know if the DJ is ready to go with the first one. Yeah, it's Omar Marroquin from the Crossroads Farmers Market.

0: Well, I'm here now with Omar Marroquin from the Crossroads Community Food Network. Is that right, Omar?
1: Yep.
0: Okay. Thank you for being here with us. Omar, you have some celebrations coming up in the market?
1: Yeah, we have some great activities coming at Crossroads Farmers Market. Every Wednesday is an event, honestly. But some special events coming up that definitely mark your calendars right now. It would be August 19th.
0: We'll be there with cameras and everything, radio cameras.
1: Yep. It's going to be fun. It's going to be our second annual back to school bash. Last year was the first time we did it, and it was a big success. We had games and prizes, a food demo. We had a scavenger hunt for the kids. Once you complete it, you get a free apple. And thanks to De Linares, is a barbershop right next to us. They provided free haircuts for kids last year to help them look good on the way back to school. And so they'll be partnering with us again.
0: He's a Dominican.
1: Yep. Dominican barbershop.
0: I was watching some video we took in when he opened. We took some video there. I was watching it the other day.
1: Oh, nice. Melvin is so great there, and his team. They attend the market all the time to get some carne asada, pollo asado, but they partner with us in this way last year, and it was such a success. When I brought it up to Melvin this year, without hesitation, he was like, yeah, absolutely, we'll do this again. And there's also this year, we're also right next to De Linares is a beauty salon called Salon Belleza.
0: Yep.
1: They're also going to be partnering with us to do the same thing. They'll be providing hair trimmings for those who have longer hair, like myself, like my kid. And so we'll got everybody covered, all the styles of hair.
0: Okay, Kat, you, for me, because I don't have much hair left. So, hey, so tell me this, the back to school bash, and are you giving away some stuff for the kids or families? Or?
1: Yeah, so we'll definitely have the scavenger hunt again. And so besides the scavenger hunt, we'll have some games with prizes. The games are fun. It's like guess the weight of the cabbage, or guess how many tomatoes are in the jar, or guess how many potatoes are in the basket. And so we'll find some other fun ways too, and we'll do a healthy food demo that day as well. Something real delicious and refreshing for everybody to enjoy.
0: And do you collect backpacks or something like that, some school supplies or something? Or?
1: Crossroads itself is not collecting backpacks, but the Tacoma Park Police Department is collecting backpacks right now and school supplies. And so we're gonna ask them if they want to also collect some that day. But if anybody has any supplies they want to bring, I definitely encourage you to drop them off by the police station here in Tacoma.
0: All right. So that's, again, Wednesday 19th, August 19th?
1: Yep, August 19th. Yep.
0: We'll be there, too. And you have also a happy birthday, I think. Same as the radio, Tacoma Radio.
1: Yeah, Crossroads is celebrating a birthday. This year is our 20th season in the community at Crossroads Farmers Market. 20 years ago, Crossroads Farmers Market pioneered the nation's first double dollar SNAP matching program. That's an idea that's since then has become the model behind the national USDA Nutrition Incentive Grant Program. So what that looks like today is we provide over $150,000 a year in matching, and that goes to over 2,000 households in the community here.
0: Well, 20 years. I remember when it started. 20 years. Oh. And that's what day is that day? You said September?
1: Yep, September 9th.
0: September 9th.
1: Yep, it's on a market day. We're going to have some guest speakers and some acknowledgments happening at 12:30. So definitely mark your calendars to be at the market that day. It's going to be a lot of, it's going to be a real special day. A lot of faces from the past. We're going to celebrate the life of those who are no longer with us, but had, big impacts and are the reason why we're here today. So it's going to be a very special day, a very, very unique moment to mark a milestone like that.
0: Yeah, and also, I hear that you got a grant from the city.
1: Yeah, thank you to the city of Tacoma Park. Crossroads is happy to announce that we've been awarded a community quality of life grant. And that's going to be that funding will help support our efforts to support food entrepreneurs in our community directly impacted by ICE. And so how that came about is through just meeting the more members from the community who have food businesses. We realized in the off season there are many families who had their main breadwinner taken from their homes because of ICE. And so some of these families, had to pivot, find other ways to provide for themselves. And a lot of them are now selling food out of their homes. So Crossroads has found a role to help help improve operations for these folks, help with licensing, help legitimize their businesses, and provide more opportunities for them to earn that income. So some of them were hoping to get into the market. Some of them were working to get into the Crossroads Community Kitchen. Various ways that we want to support these families who are unfortunately in these situations.
0: So you said at the beginning that every Wednesday is a celebration of the market, but I was going to ask you if, although you are in the middle of the season for the market, that if you're already thinking and planning for next year. But I see that this thing that every year is different. Something pops up that is different. I mean, I'm not talking about COVID or things like that. But you know, that you suddenly there's something that happens every year that changes the plans. No?
1: Yeah, absolutely. There's the things that pretty much the things I want to do, and then the things that come up, and we have to adjust. And so it's very. Very unfortunate that so many of our community members are in these difficult positions where ICE has impacted their ability to provide for themselves or to work. But Crossroads, having the trust of the community, getting feedback from the community of ways that we can support, we find these opportunities to help families. Yeah, to just help, even if it's in the littlest way, that we can make these efforts. And so it is more than just like planning the fun stuff. You know, there's challenges that our neighbors are going through, and we try to step up to the plate in the way that we know how. Another example is that Crossroads this summer was able to put together some family support CSA boxes, is what we call them. So there's products from the market, mostly essential products and some culturally relevant products, and we got them to one of the elementary schools that are nearby. I won't say the name just for privacy reasons, but we were able to get a max of 120 boxes at a point this July to one of these schools, to families who are afraid to attend the market because along their paths to visiting us, there's ICE activity very regularly. And so these are families that are missing out on fresh local produce, the families missing out on gathering as a community, seeing friends and family. So this is another way that Crossroads thought that we can reach the families instead of them coming to us. So we're always looking for ways to adapt to the environment, just like our neighbors, our families, our shoppers are.
0: And we, CTTV, was collaborating this year with the Youth Council to interview some nonprofits in Tacoma Park. And you were one of those. They interviewed you. But we could see the variety of nonprofits in Tacoma Park, again, including you, the market, and the Crossroads food community in Erwin, and how much they reach from the young to the elderly, from sports to food. So thank you for all the work you do in this, helping the community, especially the less people who are in difficult situations like you're mentioning.
1: Yes, no, absolutely. And especially having the youth, having the interview with the Youth Council, talking with them more and wanting to get more involved with the youth in Tacoma Park in general, I think is very important to us. This summer we saw another increase in volunteers that are middle school age, high school age. Not just getting SSL hours, a lot of them finish their SSL hours and continue to come to the market because they enjoy being there. They're able to be themselves. They find it a safe space to be in. And so, very grateful that we're able to make these connections at all ages, from our youngest to our oldest.
0: Okay, so just to remind everybody, this August 19th, Wednesday, and what is the time, 10:30 to 2:30?
1: Yeah, so we're find us every Wednesday from 10:30 to 2:30 on Ann Street and University Boulevard East. And August 19th will be the Back to School Bash, so that's all-day event. Make sure you're there. And then we have our 20th season celebration happening on September 9th, and with we will have... special guest on the mic and more starting at 12:30.
0: All right, thank you, Marmar Marroquin, the farm market manager for Crossroads Food Community Network.
1: Yep, thank you.

0: are now joined by the fabulous Kathy Plevy. Welcome back, Kathy. Can we get some sound effects for the show?
1: Yes.
2: I tried to get sound effects, but BN said no to what I chose.
0: Yeah, what's that about? What is that about, BN?
3: Well, you know, you're going to get, this is a family show.
2: Oh, yeah, he's going
0: to
2: be on the
0: show, so. Well, welcome back, Kathy. It's been a while. You know, you've been busy, and but you've been busy planning something really fun that's happening next week.
2: Yes, 1 week from today, we have our National Night Out event, and I'm very excited about it. I've been planning it since April. So we've added a new thing this year that you'll have to come by and see. I try to do something new every year and just switch it up a little bit. And I'm really excited for it. The work that goes into it is a lot, but I always enjoy relaxing a little bit when it's over.
0: Yeah, and are you allowed to tell us what the new thing is, or are you keeping it a surprise?
2: No, you have to come see. You have to show up.
0: Well, I unfortunately am out of town.
1: Me too.
0: It's going to be the
2: Me
0: first.
2: I have to tell you, the new thing that I have is mostly the kids and teenagers will like.
0: Okay, well, I'm a kid at heart, so.
2: Yeah. It has to probably do with cell phones and selfies.
1: I don't know what can be to... throw a ball and get in the police ship in the water.
2: Yeah. Oh, yeah, we're having the dunk tank again. I don't have any volunteers yet. Maybe I do have a volunteer.
0: That's crazy. I would volunteer if I was going to be here, but
2: I know you
0: I'm
2: would.
0: Not going to be here.
2: Would.
0: And I did it 2 years ago, so
2: no
0: one can
2: that.
0: Say
2: I'll
0: that
2: get,
0: I wouldn't.
2: I'll get somebody.
0: I think McGruff, the crime dog, should be dunked.
2: I think Alvaro or BN should be dunked.
0: I agree.
1: Well, I won't be there either. So
0: excuses.
1: I would do it next week if.
2: And BN's gonna have a mic and a camera, so
3: yeah.
2: I guess we
3: can't, and I'm very delicate. I would like
2: can't throw him in.
3: If you dunk me in there, I'm gonna be sick the rest of the week.
1: Yeah,
0: mics and cameras can be removed, and again,
1: bro.
3: You're right.
2: That's very true. That's very true.
0: Well, so. Other than McGruff the crime dog, what are some of the things you're looking forward to most about next week's event?
2: I'll tell you, one of the new things I added, I don't mind saying, the first one was the selfie booth. It's now an LED photo booth, so the kids can update their Snapchats or videos in real time while they're doing these selfies this time. So it's not just like a plastic board you're holding. It's actually the real thing.
0: Wow.
2: And they can print them out too.
0: You heard it here first, people.
2: There. Hmm?
0: You heard it here first. Exclusive
2: you heard it
0: reveal
2: here first.
0: On the We Are Tacoma show.
2: Yeah. And the other thing, I have two people coming to do balloon twist animals.
0: That's new this year, right?
2: That's very new this year, and I'm very looking forward to it because who doesn't like a balloon animal? I'm standing in line for that one. Actually, I'm going to cut in line since I put the thing together, but I do want a balloon animal.
0: You deserve to be the first one to get a balloon animal for all the work that you put in.
2: I have a feeling that's going to be a pretty long line, like the face painting one, so I had to put other people at that station too to just monitor. So I'm really excited. I like adding new things. It makes it keeps it fresh and new and, you know, not the same thing over and over again. But there are some things you have to keep, like the moon bounce. Otherwise, they'd probably chase me down Maple Avenue.
0: Yep.
2: The moon bounce and the face painting you have to keep. So, but yeah, it'll be a lot of fun. It's always a lot of fun. It's just always hot. So I hope the weather is not too crazy.
0: Yeah. And can you tell us a little bit about, you know, why we do National Night Out? I mean, we have all these fun activities, but what is the purpose behind it?
2: National Night Out is, it's done nationwide, always on the first Tuesday in August, except I think there's three states that do it in October because they're completely so hot in August.
0: Yep.
2: I can't recall what those states are, but three do it in October, but most of the nation does it the first Tuesday of August. And it's a night to talk about crime prevention and get to know where your neighbors and your community, give out, you know, information about safety and child ID kits and... make it fun while you're doing all that. Like people can go to different tables and pick up information, but at the same time you're having lots of fun. So it's a good way to get the word out about, you know, things that are happening in the library or the rec department, you know, different classes that they can sign up for. you know, so that's why we do it. You know, it's not just a lot of fun, although it is.
0: Yes.
2: It's giving out a lot of information that people need for various reasons. We usually have like someone there from the Montgomery County Family Justice Center for domestic violence survivors. We have Gigi, our victim witness coordinator, who's out there giving information, the state's attorney's office. And I can go on and on. There's a ton of like, you know, city staff people and outside vendors that show up to give out really good information. The fire department will be there giving demonstrations. So it's a lot of good information at the same time, lots of fun.
0: Yeah, a great community building, just night in general. And you talk about community engagement, and that's what it's all about. It's so much fun.
2: I'm not going to go into all closures, but I just wanted to say that the main closure that day is from 4 to 10 p.m., and that's Maple Avenue from Lee Avenue to Philadelphia Avenue, because that's where Pat the Play Lady sets up all of her huge games and equipment, and we shut that entire section of the road down. So there's going to be no parking at all on either side of Maple Avenue between Lee and Philly. So just make sure that, you know, if you park there, your cars are removed. We have officers that are going to go out either the night before or the morning of, just to, you know, walk up and down and make sure people, as we get close to it, are moving their vehicles, because we don't want to have to call tow trucks if we can help it.
0: Yeah, and you don't want your car to be struck by a floor hockey ball. So make sure you move your car. Make sure you move your car. And speaking of Pat, shout out Pat the Play Lady, friend of the show, and she's gonna have a lot of games out there on the street.
2: I know. I never get a chance to partake because I'm always running around doing things.
0: But I know.
2: I'd like to take a break this time and like see what everybody's doing over there. I've been doing this National Night Out forever, and I've never just stopped to see what's going on with Pat the Play Lady and her games.
0: Yeah, well,
3: Kathy, can you tell us a little bit about the food?
2: Oh my goodness, Bien. Okay. I'm going to tell you, even though you already know, and you know what? I'm going to save a spot for you this year, because I think it's important that my co-host radio people get to get their food ahead of time, since you're going to walk around taking photos and videos and everything else and getting interviews. We're going to make sure we get you in the line first.
3: Yeah. Thank you. I appreciate it.
2: Hamburgers, hot dogs, chips, ice pops, sodas, water. That is pretty much all we need, honestly. I love a good hamburger and hot dog, and then the chips and the water and the ice pops. I bought the Freezy Pops for the kids to have this year.
0: Gosh, you're so transparent, Bien. He chimes in right when the food comes up.
3: Yeah, that's right.
2: Right when the food, and not only that, he brought it up, actually. And
0: yeah.
2: I don't know if that was my segue into saying that to make myself look good, or just to make sure I'm nice to Bien.
0: Well, no, and you always do such a great job organizing this event, and we can't wait for it.
2: Thanks, I appreciate that.
0: And do you have anything else that you want to prepare people for the night?
2: Well, I just want to say, I think the city manager may be talking about this tonight, but Chief Duvall did announce our Tacoma Park Officer, Investigator, and Civilian of the Year for 2025. People ask me if I meant to say 2025, and I do. We have to retroactively announce because we have to get through the entire year in order to nominate people for that year. And then the awards committee has to get together. We have to go through the nominations, and then they have to vote, and then we get them done. So that's why it happens usually in the middle of the year, because there's a lot of that goes into it.
0: It's like the Oscars.
2: But anyway, their peers got together, and Corporal Brandon Addison was named Officer of the Year. And Lieutenant Victor Glushkov was named Investigator of the Year. And Ron Contreras, our crime analyst, was named Civilian of the Year. And we're really excited about that. And if you want to see all the information about what have them nominated and actually becoming the recipient of that award, I put that out on email, and it's also on our social media sites. So you just click the link and it'll take you to all of the information about those three gentlemen.
0: Super exciting. And congratulations to them. This would be a great time for us to, you know, have like a sound of applause sound effect, but BN won't let us have it.
2: Great. But you know what? I also think that we should get the three of them on the radio to talk about.
0: I agree. You know, I agree. We love talking to the
2: award.
1: Didn't Victor got promoted last week?
2: They two people were promoted Sergeant Cynthia Torres.
3: Yes.
2: And Lieutenant Victor Glushkov.
4: Lieutenant, okay.
0: Congratulations again.
4: Yes.
0: Double whammy for...
2: He was with Lieutenant Williams, just retired, and she left, as everybody knows, last week or the week before. And Victor Glushkov has taken over her role in administrative services, working on the budget, lucky him, and all the administrative stuff that happens behind the scenes.
0: That's awesome. Mm-hmm. Well, that's very exciting for both of them. And you have some other stuff. I mean, you always have something going on at Police Department. What else do you have going on right now?
2: I'm thinking about my travel in October, but other than that, I believe we're going to be doing a national Faith in Blue, but that's not till October. And I'm going to be actually out of town for real for a different trip, not the other one. But so I think Sergeant Wolf is going to try to put something together with Reverend Gail Fisher Stewart for that. I don't have any of the details on that yet, but I know that he's going to work on that. And other than that, it's, I don't want to say quiet, knock on wood, but there's really nothing else to plan except for the Community Police Academy that's going to come up in early next year.
0: Right. And that'll be here before we know it. You know,
2: the new year. Oh, I know.
0: It's already almost, summer's already almost over.
1: Let the summer finish.
0: Yeah. It's coming to the end. We're talking about back to school already. You know, it's crazy.
2: When I put the backpack drive out, I thought, my gosh, they just got out for summer break. And we're already putting the backpack drive out.
0: Mm. It feels like we're already almost done July. I mean, there are just a couple days left.
2: I know. It needs to slow down a little bit.
1: And Kathy, going to the backpacks, that's in the lobby where you can leave the backpacks on the school?
2: Yes, backpacks, school supplies. We just ask that they be new and unopened, because we like to send the kids to school with a brand new start, brand new items. You could just drop a backpack, just supplies. You could throw some supplies in the backpack. What we're going to do is separate it all out, and we divide it among the schools, and we let the schools decide who gets what, because they have a better idea of who's more in need than other children.
0: That's great. And just another example of the great work that you do for this Tacoma Park Police Department. And can you remind us one last time about National Night Out and how to, you know, take part in the fun?
2: Yeah, National Night Out was on Tuesday, August 4th from 6 p.m. to 10 p.m. It is at Piney Branch Elementary School, 7510 Maple Avenue. Again, there'll be no driving or parking on the street on Maple Avenue from 4 to 10 p.m. And it's just going to be a lot of fun. We'll have water, drinks, food, lots of games, giveaways, and Pat the Play Lady with her games. And
0: McGruff the Crime Dog.
2: It'll be fun.
0: Yeah, don't forget McGruff the Crime Dog.
2: I did forget McGruff the Crime Dog.
0: And
2: he will be there with his escort. Definitely, he's one of the only dignitaries we have coming.
0: I know, but you know what? That's all you need, McGruff the Crime Dog.
2: I know, but I think we have. I'm not sure of the mayor, but I think we have a few council members that are coming. And I did ask Governor Moore, but he was busy. And
0: it's all right, McGruff the Crime Dog's there instead. Well, we hope that everyone is able to come out and come see Kathy and McGruff the Crime Dog at National Night Out next Tuesday.
2: Yeah, BN, and if you're going to interview me, do me first, because by the end of it, I look like a hot mess.
3: Okay, we will do you first then.
2: I got to go first, because otherwise, it's like, it's so hot on National Night. I just pray. Honestly, every year I pray that we get like 70-degree weather, because it's so hot, or just overcast something. Mm-hmm.
0: Well, hopefully it's a nice cool day and not too hot, except if you're going the dunk tank, I think you kind of hope for a warmer day.
2: That's not going to happen, right?
0: Well, you never know. You never know.
2: No, it's not going to happen. I'll just go in the department and pour water on my head.
0: Well, thank you.
2: We'll miss you guys. We'll miss you, Alvaro and Ryan at National Night Out. But Ben, I will see you.
0: No, this is the first National Night Out I'm missing.
3: John Pitt, myself.
0: We've been here.
1: Last three.
0: Yeah.
1: All right.
0: But we won't be there, so that's pretty sad. Well, thank you so much, Kathy, and we will talk to you and see you very soon.
2: Okay. Thank you. Have a good day.
1: Thank you.

0: Thank you so much again to Kathy for joining us, and thanks again to Omar and Omar for joining us and talking about the Crossroads Farmers Market. We always appreciate them coming on with the sports. We always love to talk sports. If you've tuned in before, and Yes League has finished a couple of their games. If you're colorblind,
1: you never understand it. But the Team Yellow in the grades 5th and 6th grade, the Team Yellow defeated the Team Green. So congratulations.
0: Congrats, Yellow Team. I still think they need a real name other than the color. And then in 7th and 8th grade, Team 2 Yellow defeated Team 4. Wow. Team Yellows are killing it in the Yes League this year. We're going to have a different color when the 9th and 12th grade division, though.
1: Tonight, yeah.
0: Because tonight's championship game is between Team Blue and Team Orange. So Yellow is not going to have a clean sweep of all the Yes League games, but tune in for that. It's going to be at the championship game. It's going to be at Eastern Middle School at 300 University Boulevard.
1: 6:45 p.m. tonight. So, and you can watch the game and then come to the council meeting.
0: Yes, double whammy. And in case you are, if you know someone or you're a youth who's looking to apply to the youth council, we're looking for students grades 7 to 12 who maintain a GPA of at least 2.5 and live in Tacoma Park to apply to be part of the council. 11 students will be chosen from applications to help City Council in the interests of local students. Applications must be submitted by Tuesday, September 15th. Meetings are on the first and third Tuesday of each month from 4 to 5:30, and we encourage you to submit your application as soon as possible.
1: It's a great learning experience.
0: And you get to work with Christine Heiderbrecht, who does a great job with the Youth Council. Highly encourage anyone interested to reach out and apply. And now, let's go on over to
1: Somos Tacoma.
2: That's right.

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You are listening to WOWDLP Tacoma Park. Welcome to Afrobeat Orbit MMA. Big thanks to Bien and Alvaro of Somers Tacoma and to all the programmers on Wednesdays, the Wednesday crew. Great job always, guys. Always doing an excellent job. Thank you so much for being part of this wonderful station. And to you at home, work, or wherever you're tuned in from, I hope you are doing well and having an excellent week so far. Right on today's show, we've got music from around the globe, as we often do. We've got Afrobeats, we've got music from Congo Brazzaville, we've got music from Algeria, we've got some music also from South Africa. We've got some amapiano specifically, and a bunch of other cool stuff, house music in between. Where it all started from, South African house became amapiano, and there's Kwaito and lots of other great stuff going on down there. So we'll check some of that out. I've got some Tony Allen also queued. I've got some music from Fantomatic Orchestra from Italy, Brass Orchestra from Italy, the song titled Africano. It's got lots of good stuff, so kick back, relax. We're going to kick it off as we often do with some easy listening. We're going to start off with music from Kenya, Fuzzkill and Genis Iche. This one is titled Be Nice. In the same set, we've got Fireboy DML, Freddie K, and so much more. So let's kick it off with Fuzzkill and Genis Iche. This one is Be Nice.

mắt, tập mắt bè.

Right on. That was good music from Fanny Fayar with Mbe Nibo, Brazzaville, Congo. That's a good music from the album Bo Yamba Ngai. And before that, we listened to Freddie K from South Africa featuring Tranquilo Tyler ICU. Right on. And before that, we listened to Fireboy DML from the album Laughter, Tears, and Goosebumps. That song was titled Scatter. And before that, we listened to Eric the Architect from the album Instincts, song titled Instincts featuring Westside Boogie. Right on, as instrumental. And before that, we listened to Ethnic Heritage Ensemble. Ethnic Heritage Ensemble with the song titled Open Me from the album Open Me, A Higher Consciousness of Sound and Spirit. And as mentioned, we started off with Fuzzkill and Janice Iche with Be Nice from Kenya. Right on, we're off and we're rolling. We're gonna keep it moving. Head into the next set with Imran, the song titled Achin Kad. Imran from Tuareg parts of the world, Algeria. In this set, we've got Brian Jackson, we've got Adekunle Gold, Ultra Nate, Gabriel Adams, and so much more. So let's check this out. Starting from Algeria, this is Imran with Achin Kad.

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This is a public service announcement from WOWD Tacoma Radio. Right on, that was Gabriel Adams with Not For Money. That's Gabriel Adams from Nigeria. And before that, we listened to Gada Dewayne de Bakar from the album Rye, the Gold Collection. Some folk music from Algeria. And before that, we listened to Alternate featuring Hugo and Emile Angel with the song Moving to the Sun, an extended mix. Extended Mix 2026, right on. And before that, we listened to Adekunle Gold with Formation featuring Olamide. And before that, we listened to Brian Jackson's Racetrack in France featuring Josh Millian, Jay Ivy, and Moody Man. Right on. And then, as mentioned, we started off with Imran with Achin Kad. That is also from Algeria. Right on, we're going to keep it rolling. We're heading right now to South Africa with Anati. We've also got Florence Aduni, Idrissa Diop, Tony Allen, and others in this great set. So kick back, let's enjoy this. Coming up next is Wena by Anati from South Africa. Let's check it out.

0: 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Right on. All right, that was good stuff. We just listened to Ibibio Sound Machine, Let My Yes Be Yes. That's from the UK. Tony Allen's The Drum Thunder Suite, from the tribute to Art Blakey and the Jazz Messengers. Right on. And before that, we listened to Idrissia Diop, Shake to Den Tall, and Pierno Koite with Miss Chetir. Right on. That's from Senegal, from Dakar, Senegal. And before that, we listened to Florence Aduni from the album The Ooh-Ah Song, the song titled Otoma Danaba. It's from the funky music from Ghana. And before that, we listened to Dakar again, Dakar de Noche. Right on. Senegal is featuring heavily in this set. That's what's up. That's from Guts, ISS 814, Samba Peuzi, featuring Kumar Subli, and Beats. Right on. And before that, we listened to Anati with Wena from the album Iyeza. Anati from South Africa. Right on. All right, we're going to keep it rolling. We're heading next to Louisiana. We've got music from Marcella Simeon, who is actually performing at the Strathmore on August 1st at 7:30 p.m. Jump on the website and check it out. It's a free concert on the lawn, and Marcella Simeon is going to be with her band performing from 7:30. And this is a song from Marcella. I found this very poignant and very thoughtful of her. This is from the album To Bend to the Wheel of a Dream. This is Marcella Simeon with Lelia. We've also got Bishiga 70 in this set. We've got Olivia Ambani, Phantomatic Orchestra, and much more. So let's check this out. This is Lelia, some Creole vibes with Marcella Simeon performing at the Strathmore on August 1st. Let's check it out.
1: Recently, I've been riding with my great-grandmother. Her name was Lilia Manuel Simeon. She was a strong and beautiful Louisiana Creole woman, and she gave birth to 15 children. She made her own soap, her own clothes, and our family lived entirely off the land in Mallette, Louisiana. She crossed over to the other side when my father was still a baby, so I never got a chance to meet her in person. But I've been meditating on her contributions to our family and the wealth of knowledge that she shared on how to survive, and how her many, many gifts created space for all her children to live freely and to share our gifts.

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Keep it locked here for 3 p.m. Coming up next is Afropop Worldwide, the golden age of vinyl records. And at 4 p.m., DC Roots of Music Guitar with John and Brian. At 6 p.m., we've got Silicon Symphonies. It presents a chaotic mural soundtrack to the AI apocalypse. And at 8 p.m., we've got The Night Out with John Fire Ali as he spins chilled R&B, funk house, salsa, and much more. 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At 10 a.m., we've got Jazz Now with Ed Smith, 3 hours of jazz with Ed Smith. And at 2 p.m., we've got The Ramble with Melissa Block. Melissa showcases new music from Margot Price, Leon Bridges, and much, much more. And you are completely caught up, right on. You've been listening to Afrobeat Orbit right here on WWDLP Tacoma Park. Thank you so much for tuning in. It's been great having you along for this wonderful ride. I shall be back same time, same place next week. And until then, stay peaceful, keep sharing that great loving, and I'll see you back here next week. Peace. Hey.

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2: Let's start what we have come into the room to do. Right on. Here goes.
3: One.

0: the Western market, for some reason, the interest that they have for our music is quite different from what I have. You know, they're into this funky stuff and all that stuff. That's all the demand we get. And I'm more into something much more deeper and more indigenous and more has more depth.
1: Kunle Tejuosho, owner of the Jazz Hall, a vinyl record store in Lagos, is trying to make sense of Western tastes for Nigerian music.
0: It all started with Fela and Afrobeat, and then people, I think, extended into like Afro-funk. Things that they could identify with, the strands of Western American funk, so they could identify with it. But you have to understand that this stuff was tapping into a deeper root.
1: Kunle has collected vinyl for years, but he recently started selling records alongside CDs and books in his shop. Many of his clients are visiting foreigners or Nigerians who have lived abroad and now returned with a taste for vintage Nigerian sounds.
0: Every part of Nigeria has its own strand, has its own strand of high life, has its own strand of this. There are all kinds of rhythms. So when you're searching for records, you're going to see all kinds of covers and all kinds of sounds, which is what made people like Fela, you could just tap into all kinds of sounds and rhythms and just conjure magic.
1: That's for sure. Hello, Georges Collinet with you on Afropop Worldwide from PRX. I remember back in the day, we used to listen to all the latest African hits on vinyl records. But those days are long gone, at least on the African continent. However, the market for African vinyl just keeps growing outside the continent. Original records sell for hundreds, even thousands of dollars online. And in recent years, many of these rare records have made it back onto vinyl, repressed in full or reissued in thematic compilations with names like Doing It in Lagos, Boogie Pop and Disco in 80s Nigeria, or Space Echo, Echo, Echo, The Mystery Behind the Cosmic Sound of Cabo Verde Finally Revealed, or Love's a Real Thing, the funky, fuzzy sounds of West Africa.

So, who's behind these reissues of vintage African music? What music makes it onto wax these days, and what is left behind? And who's buying and listening to these records? And who's making money from all this? We'll get into all that and more on today's program, Reissued, African Vinyl in the 21st Century.

0: well, of course, we're all happy to witness and be part of the phenomena of people realizing that music sounds great on vinyl.
1: Ricky Steen was Fela Kuti's manager from 1983 until his death in 1997, and currently manages Fela's enormous musical catalogue through Knitting Factory Records. Ricky spoke with us on the phone from his home in London.
0: You know, there was a promotion. I said, well, why don't we do a box set, a vinyl box set? Oh, that's a good idea. Why don't we do two? No, I'll tell you what, let's do four. So we did four box sets, four, you know, with six albums in each. We made 5,000 of each box, and people would leave my house with these box sets clutched to their chest. It's like we'd given them diamonds. And we sold the damn lot, man. Everything went.
1: So who benefits when someone buys a reissued Fela record?
0: Oh, the family owns everything. There's the Fela and Nicola Bukuti estate. We license the catalogue from the estate.

0: While Fela's music may be in good hands, allegations of bootlegging, underpaying, and other licensing controversies are common in the African vinyl reissue market, especially since many of the artists are elderly, living in remote places, or deceased. Most record labels that reissue African music are based in Western Europe and the United States, and most are run by people with no African ancestry or cultural connection to the music. In fact, the market for this music is almost exclusively outside the African continent.
1: Yeah, my name's Quinton Scott. I founded Strut Records back in 1999 as an independent label, and it's now goes through K7 Records in Berlin. I'm based in London.
0: Strut Records has become one of the most widely recognized reissue labels, alongside other powerhouses, such as Soundway Records and Analog Africa, and they've come a long way.
1: Some of the compilations were very naive back then. You know, we had one called Africa Funk and one called Club Africa, and it was just really a hodgepodge of all kinds of, African records that had a bit of funk to them, really from all over the place.
0: Quinton came from a background in dance music, and he'd noticed a growing interest in African music among DJs in the rare groove scene.
1: It was just after the death of Fela Kuti, and people like Masters at Work and Kerry Chandler, Jerome Sydenham were all sort of making house records using Afrobeat. So we just thought, let's try some compilations to bring African music to DJs, sort of go for the African rare groove side of things, and just see if that would work for that market.
0: Strut wasn't the only label reissuing African vinyl in Europe at the time, but they had a different focus for a different market.
1: Yeah, I think it was more for the DJ side. I think that there were obviously African reissue labels around. I mean, Stearns, people like that, were Earthworks, were doing a fine job in making great African music available, but it was very much for the what they call the world music market, which is a horrible term, but that's known as. I just don't think there was the realisation with a lot of labels how much material was in the African archives to reissue. But, there was a time where we worked with a collector called Duncan Brooker, and still work with him a lot here in the UK. And he had been to Africa a lot during the 90s, picking up these records that fused traditional styles with funk and jazz. And the more he was playing, the more I kind of realized that, wow, there's a lot here.
0: Duncan Brooker has been described as the man who saved African funk by The Guardian, a grand title with colonial overtones. In 2001, he told The Guardian, "If I believed that Africa had produced a lot more original music than Fela Kuti, I now had the evidence. Hundreds of albums and singles of material unheard in the West." In many ways, Brooker's Eurocentric perspective and musical preferences set the tone for African vinyl reissues for years to come.
2: Get out. Fight. Trouble in the streets. Watch out.
1: You're almost tailoring these albums for the Western market, because I think when you go to African countries, you realise that the taste in music, you know, the records that were big even back in the day then were very different. There's a sort of sensibility towards sort of the unusual funk and soul and jazz fusions that were being made back then, which works very, very well over here. But, there were hits back in Nigeria in the 70s that haven't made it onto compilations, either because they're just slightly more pop or just haven't got quite the right feeling that would work for the Western market.

So, Western record collectors and DJs bring their taste in music with them as they choose which vintage African records to reissue for Western markets.

0: Alors, on a cet ADN un peu soul funk.
1: That's Julien Lebrun, DJ and co-founder of Hot Casa Records. We spoke with him from his home in Paris. The label has focused on funk and soul from West Africa. Julien says, funk and soul is in our DNA.
0: Beaucoup de gens qui nous critiquent en disant ce n'est pas la musique ivoirienne ou ce n'est pas la musique togolaise, etc.
1: Julien says, many people criticize us, saying this isn't actually Togolese music. But this music exists, so there's no judgment or invention on our part. It's just our bias that we decided to highlight the Afro-funk or Afro-soul scene that was there in the 70s.
0: Cette scène entre guillemets renaissante occidentale.
1: Julien mentions recent blog posts critiquing what he calls a white vision of African music.
0: De cette vision blanche de la musique africaine.
1: For example, DJ and producer Boyma Tucker, who we'll hear from later, made the bold statement in 2010 that the current mad dash for rare African vinyl could be analogous to Europe's 19th century scramble for Africa. While Julien insists that these record labels aren't necessarily rewriting history, but rather choosing to focus on smaller historical scenes, Boyma worries that the narrow focus of DJs and label owners excludes entire musical genres from the reissue project, not to mention African perspectives on the music. So, where do Africans and African perspectives fit into this African vinyl reissue industry?
2: Yeah, hi, my name is Uchenna Ikone. I am a writer and historian of Nigerian music, and I also run the Comb and Razor Sound, a record label.
1: Uchenna grew up in Nigeria and is now based in Boston. He has curated some of the most groundbreaking Nigerian reissue compilations, including Brand New Wayo, Funk, Fast Times, and Nigerian Boogie Badness. Wake Up You, The Rise and Fall of Nigerian Rock, and the 2013 anthology, Who is William Onyabor?
2: I did know him, and I was involved in the revival of his work in recent years. I think it's fair to say that I initiated that, actually. It was in 2009 that I came up with the idea of starting a record label. And I knew that one of the first releases that I was going to put out was going to be a compilation of William Onyabo's work. So I got in touch with him. He was keen on doing it. So I went to Nigeria and I went to sort out the deal with him.
1: That compilation eventually came out on the Lwakabop record label. And when Onyabo passed away in January 2017, his music was celebrated across the world, thanks in part to Uchenna's work.

0: how did you get into collecting vinyl and, you know, and music from the 80s, Nigerian boogie funk, etc.?
1: Mainly what led me to it was a sense of nostalgia, I guess. I had very clear memories of a lot of this music. And at the time that it started becoming popular amongst DJs and record collectors in the West, it seemed to reawaken something in me. You know, it sort of took me back to my childhood, because this is the stuff that I used to listen to on my way to school and whatnot. I could bring a certain context that other people didn't have. You know, people were discovering these records and nobody knew anything about them or the world from which they emerged. And, you know, that world was the world in which I grew up. So what I was always trying to do was to flesh out the story of the records, to make people understand the environment and the context that created them. The audience for the reissues is people in the West. And you see, there's also an issue of taste. The music that is of value to people in Nigeria is not necessarily the same as those in the West. Afro music enthusiasts in the West want music that is funky. Anything that's not funky to them is actually garbage. But believe it or not, those non-funky records were the sides that people in Nigeria loved. So when I was going into starting a label, I really wanted to represent the Nigerian point of view and put out the music that Nigerians really valued. But I realized that, you know, most of my audience is in the West and I've got to cater to them. I tried to find a balance with it by not, you know, doing the obvious thing and just throwing it on with funk, Afrobeat. I tried to find some tunes that had different flavors to them. And some of the releases that I'm putting out also reflect that.

0: That was Mwa Amambo from Mary Afi Oshua off of Uchina's compilation Calabar Itu Road. Although his main audiences have shown a strong preference for funk, Uchina has also noticed that Western tastes for Nigerian music change and evolve.
1: People were not really into disco, Afro-disco. Afro-disco and boogie was still viewed as kind of corny. Like, what people felt was valuable was the hard Afro-funk and maybe some Afro-rock. But, you know, through DJing, I found that people just liked disco. You know, it's easier to dance to. And that's why I put out Brand New Wild.

0: That's the sound of Mixed Grill with their song Brand New Wayo, which was featured on Uchina's compilation of the same name. That one showcases the disco and boogie sounds of late 70s and early 80s Nigeria.
1: Yeah, that's the main thing now. A lot of the disco stuff and boogie stuff is much more in demand than some of the heavy Afro-funk stuff.
0: So, with all the clamor for Nigerian boogie in the West, is there a market for this music in Nigeria?
1: No, not really. No.
0: In part, it's that records are quite expensive by average Nigerian standards. But also,
1: in Nigeria, we don't really have a nostalgia culture for the most part. You know, we don't have I love the 80s and all that stuff like that. You know, we don't really have a culture that looks back in that way. Most times when something goes out of fashion, everybody forgets it and they keep on moving on to the next thing.

0: what we do is reissue, you know, lost musical gems.
1: That's Nigerian record collector Temitope Kogbe, who recently launched a new Lagos-based label with veteran Nigerian producer Odion Iruoje.
0: I'm the only label doing reissuing from Nigeria, which is weird, you know, because there's a lot of Nigerian music being reissued.
1: The new label, Odion Livingston, is under the wings of the more established UK-based label Strut, whose founder, Quinton, we heard from earlier. Producer Morgan Greenstreet met up with Temi at his home in Lagos.
0: Oh, my market is entirely, it's US, Europe, and the boogie, Nigerian boogie stuff is very big in France. Yeah, I mean, who listens to this music? Basically, the DJs who only want exclusives. So they were the ones buying that West African music. And that's why West African music, especially the boogie records, were going for thousands of dollars. You know, because they wanted this record that they'll play and people will go, oh my God, you know, and they couldn't find. Then other people who were like, you know, into the DJ culture thing, knew about the records but couldn't afford them. So they were begging us to reissue that. They were like, please reissue this album.

0: Temi Kokbe got into collecting records when he was living in London, but he tried to leave it all behind when he moved back to Nigeria.
1: I got dragged into it, you know how it is. And everything happened very fast. I met good diggers, and they just kept bringing me the, you know, what people said, you'll never find this record anymore, you know. It's we haven't seen it in 20 years, you know. I kept finding those kind of records, and I started getting attention from people outside, and then, you know, I started selling stuff to them. Because I found a box of Olivier Kemezie's Friday Night. Mint sealed, most of them. And the list I sold it for was hundreds of dollars each. It was ridiculous, you know. And come on, man. I'm all out for DJs having that. But it's music I believe should meet an audience.

0: So Temi sought out Livy Ekemezie, but the artist was not interested at first.
1: He couldn't understand. He thought I was a kidnapper. Yeah, because he was like, what are you talking about? Nobody knows that record, you know? He's like, no, you know, so what are you talking about? What do you want?
2: You know? So he didn't believe that you wanted to pay him?
1: Nah, he didn't. It took months.
0: But he eventually agreed. And we are now hearing Friday Night, as reissued by Odeon Livingston. Hey, visit our website, afropop.org, for exclusive mixes and features and a full playlist of all the excellent music heard on today's program. I'm Georges Collinet, and you're listening to Afropop Worldwide from PRX.

0: While diggers and reissuers are making money selling rare original LPs and reissues, what about the artists who made the music? What are their perspectives on the new vinyl market? Producer Morgan Greenstreet brings us a story of one such artist.
1: All right, my name is Steve Black. Well, I've been in music since 1966, and I'm still in music. I am one of the pillars of Nigerian funk music.
2: Steve welcomed me into his home in Moe, Ogun State, Nigeria, about an hour outside Lagos. He's a drummer, singer, and bandleader who took part in many, many recordings as a sideman and also recorded two heavy funk albums under his own name, Village Boogie and Happy Birthday to You. In fact, Steve penned the song Brand New Wayo, which we heard earlier.
1: We are vindicated because when people say our music is not commercial, that's what they told us way back then. This music is the one selling now in Europe. I mean, we are vindicated. Our music is commercial. Our music is good. We have an audience somewhere willing to listen to our kind of music.
2: Why do you think they like it?
1: I don't know. That's why we possibly don't have our records anymore, because it stayed too long on the shelf, dust covered. We don't even have vinyl record players here in the country anymore, so we threw it away. So, but now it's like, wow, so you mean that my record can still be heard by somebody and, you know, so...

0: While Steve was thrilled that his music had found a new audience, he was concerned that he was not being properly compensated for his work.
1: I saw my album was selling for £820, £900 on eBay. I was going, wow, that's a lot of money. And I couldn't know how to get in touch with eBay. First, I thought, these people were exploiting my works without even telling me. And I got to discover that, oh, no, they don't. They just have one or two copies they want to sell. Somewhere along the line on Facebook one day, somebody called Marcus Press, sent me a message. He was asking if I was Steve Black, the owner of Village Boogie. I said, yes. Then he told me that he would like to reissue my Village Boogie if I will allow him. I said, okay, yeah, I will allow you, but make me an offer. Then he made me an offer, and I felt it was cool by me. He actually offered me $2.50 on an album. So I said, okay, that's fine. And I told Marcus, I said, well, you're going to give me this royalty, but I want a lump sum. And he said, okay, before we do anything, you pay for 1,000 copies. And that translated to $2,500. And he sent me the money, even before reissuing. So I think that was the kind of deal that I would like to do.
0: So Steve Black signed a deal with Presh Media Group, a small Austrian label previously unknown in the industry. And he began acting as the label's intermediary in Nigeria, signing dozens of artists for full album reissues with a $200 commission on every record. But things did not stay cool for long. In November of 2016, I was scrolling through my Facebook feed when something caught my attention. A lengthy post from Frank Gossner, the German DJ who ran the Voodoo Funk label and blog until recently. In the thread, which had hundreds of comments and reactions before he deleted it, Frank denounced PMG's business practices in Nigeria and accused founder Marcus Presh of being a neo-Nazi, based on Presh's provocative industrial music project, Rostov Dachau. On this track, you hear Marcus intoning a poem by Nazi writer Kurt Eggers.

0: pretty creepy. When I met Steve Black in Nigeria, he passionately defended his boss.
1: Cool. You can see from this fence to the end. So it's a massive, you know, we have good property here.
2: Definitely.
1: You know.
2: It's pretty big.
1: Yeah. Yeah. I'm going to name this street. I'm going to register with the local government. We're going to be calling it Marcus Presh Street. Yeah. To immortalize his name. This land we're looking at now is Marcus Presh's proposed school site.
2: Okay.
1: Marcus sent money to pay for this land for school business for the less privileged in a Nigerian society. He's taking this money out of the profit he's making from PMG Records in selling Nigerian artists' old funk music. I've never seen any reissue guy that has been releasing Nigerian artists that has done anything close to this. And if it wasn't for Guzna's negative publicity, we would have started working on this project.
3: One, two, three.
4: Whatever his past is his own business. If we check, everybody has a past. You had your past, I have a past. He has it. Guzna has his past. So, one, I think Guzna was wrong there because he had his past. Now, two, I even see that this whole thing generated from Uchenna because I took my music from Uchenna to Marcus. Yeah, because Uchenna couldn't meet up my bill. I signed a deal with him in 2010, and he told me he was going to use one song. But at the end of the day, I found him using the whole album.
5: Yeah, it's a lie. It's a lie. Listen, I licensed one song from Steve Black. Comb and Razor has released 4 records at this point. You can look at them all. Where have I released any music from Steve Black except for one song? And the royalties he received from that one song are more than the amount that PMG pays to buy the rights for a record altogether.
0: While Frank Gosner declined our request for an interview, Uchenna shared the research he had been doing into the new label, asking artists he knew personally about the terms of their contracts.
5: And upon looking at them, I felt that these contracts were just ridiculous. They were highly exploitative. They seemed almost criminal to me, to be honest. I took them to a lawyer who said that these contracts were completely ridiculous. The language was highly ambiguous and seemingly deceptive. But even more troublesome to me was the fact that the amount for which they are buying the complete perpetual rights for this work was so ridiculously low. The amount that they were paying to buy an album forever was less than the amount that I would typically pay to license a record for 5 years.

0: In fact, it was Steve who had proposed the terms and amounts of the contracts to Marcus, suggesting that PMG buy rather than license the rights to albums.
1: Those artists involved are very broke because they're old people. So I felt that these people cannot be waiting for royalties. Why don't we buy rights from them and pay them off? And I felt that, well, for a musician in this country, if you have $2,000, it's good money. And if you have that $2,000, you don't have it in bits and pieces, but you have it in a lump sum, I think it's good money. So I told him we have to pay $2,000.
0: Marcus agreed, but with the caveat that some records are less in demand in the market. So they settled on a range. According to Uchenna, here's where PMG's business practices become problematic.
2: First of all, they're not given a chunk of money. It would be nice if they got what they were promised paid in the lump sum. You know, you have people who took a year to get paid, you know, getting paid in bits and pieces, which is unconscionable, I think. I mean, it's unconscionable for an advance. If it's royalties, obviously that makes sense, but an advance is meant to be paid in advance. What the average label does through a license is basically borrow the intellectual property. You make an agreement, you say, I'm going to use this intellectual property for a set number of years or a set number of records. You make your 3,000 records or whatever, you sell them, and the artist gets his intellectual property back. What PMG is doing is taking this intellectual property and holding on to it forever. The children of the artist are starving. And Marcus Presh's children and grandchildren will eat off this music forever. That's the reason I said that it's true colonialism, and I think it's criminal. I mean, technically it's legal, but it's criminal, morally.
0: I'd been calling Austria for a few weeks, trying to reach Marcus Presh.
3: Die Person kann ihren Anruf derzeit nicht entgegennehmen. Bitte hinterlassen Sie eine Nachricht oder versuchen Sie es später noch einmal. Sie können.
0: Eventually, I got him on the line.
4: Hi, Morgan.
5: Hi, good morning, Marcus.
4: Yeah, okay, let me clear one thing in the beginning, officially and forever. I am not and never was and never will be a Nazi.
0: Why does PMG buy the rights to records rather than doing a limited license like most reissue labels do?
4: Yeah, we are doing both, either licensing or buying the rights. If an artist is still active or is still behind his music, I won't buy any rights from him because this is his property, and it's just in the case that somebody is already dead or has no more interest in his music at all and doesn't take care about it anymore at all, then we are buying. I don't want to buy rights so that I can press endless copies without paying anything anymore. I want to buy the rights just to, let's say, like this, prevent it from bootleggers. So, but this is actually my intention. Just to keep these recordings for the future, just to save them.
0: I asked Marcus about the economics of the label.
4: Yeah, the record's selling quite well because this music was not available for so many years nowhere at all. But I have some good deals with my factory. I can pay them later. And I have deals with the artists that I downpay them half of the amount when we sign the contract and the other half after 6 months. Hit it!

0: Temi Kogbe of Odion Livingston was also critical of PMG's business practices in Nigeria.
1: There's a lot about what PMG does that I'm not very comfortable with. If some guy who put out a record 20, 30 years ago is being offered some amount, which in his currency seems like a lot of money, but you know, according to international, you know, best practices, that is not anything close to what you should be offering him. You know, do you take advantage of the fact that he's ready to accept less? Is that negotiation? Is that free market? Is that capitalism? I don't know, man. I can't understand how people who love the music, you know, act like they don't care about the artist who made the music that they love.
0: I asked Marcus how he would respond to critics of PMG's business practices.
2: Yeah, I would say to these people, just listen to the artists and talk with them what they are saying about us. I mean, it's about their music. The most of them are very poor. And there are three guys who are having a stroke and they need expensive medicine. And all of them are very happy. And they said they've never been paid for their music. And now for the first time in the life of the 40 years, they get paid. And they get quite well paid.
3: People that don't like the work that Marcus is doing are those that are hoarding the original copies and they think they can sell one copy for XYZ amount, whereas Marcus will come and sell it for low price. They think that Marcus is cutting their deal. So that's why they don't like it. When they sell a record for $800, they take the $800. What about we that own the work? But when Marcus reproduces it, reissue it, and put it in the market, we here gets money.
4: True.
3: Is it my truck there? Yeah, it's this house. This is part of what I get from Marcus. All these artists here, somebody with 500,000 naira in his back pocket today in Nigeria right now in this recession, he's a big guy. He has good money. He can buy a piece of land if he wants. He can change his car if he wants. He can pay his children's school fees if he wants.
2: Of course, I see there are reasons for certain people to be not happy.

0: connections to Marcus's narrative of saving the music, and even the school he's building for the underprivileged children of Nigeria, a country he's never visited. This story highlights so many of the colonial-style power dynamics that still echo in this industry.
1: Thanks, Morgan. Wow, that's a lot to take in. Visit afropop.org to read more from our producers and check out Uchenna's writings on his blog, Comb and Razor.

0: While many reissue labels have focused on funky sounds from West Africa, there is a slightly different story to be told further south.
1: There were a lot of South African jazz recordings, specifically from the 70s, which had gotten out of print, and the only way in which you could get hold of them was to either pay very high prices on eBay or Discogs in order to get hold of those original recordings.
0: Matt Temple is the founder of Matsuli Music, a record label exclusively focused on the South African jazz and popular music that he grew up with in KwaZulu-Natal.
1: Given the fact that there was a new audience listening to the stuff that Strutt and Analog Africa was starting to put out, it seemed as though there was an opportunity for a label that could focus on South African jazz and popular music from the 70s. And so I started the label in 2010, and the first issue we did was Dick Corsa's Chipita album.

0: my wanga wali wani chapida.
1: Beyond obvious musical differences, one of the particularities of reissuing South African music is the growing vinyl market there, which is unique on the African continent.
2: A lot of the albums that we've reissued, just because of their scarcity, are highly regarded in South Africa and people want them, which is why 15 to 20% of our sales are in South Africa. I can't for a moment imagine that Soundway or Strut are selling 20% of their Nigerian compilations in Nigeria. I could be wrong, but in that sense, Matsuli music is slightly different. Our most successful release has been the Batsuni album, which was the second release we put out, and we've repressed that a number of times.

0: Not only are collectors buying these records, but young musicians and bands are hearing them and incorporating a lot of these classic South African sounds into their own work.
1: You know, for example, a group that are on another reissue label called Nyami Sounds. They call themselves BCUC. And if you listen to their sound, it's very much in the same vein as that Batsumi album. So in a way, there's a cross-pollination between times, and which has kind of fed off the reissues that we've done. So that's very encouraging to see.
2: And then these cats came through. They called themselves BCUC. They came with a brand new

0: Producer Alejandro Van Zandt Escobar met with Charles Houda, co-founder of the Nyami Nyami record label, which released BCUC's album, Our Truth, last year. They spoke at Charles' home in Paris.
1: Parce que d'Afrique du Sud, on a souvent, en ce moment, un côté très...

0: C'est la musique de club qu'on entend beaucoup.
1: Charles explained how, as in Nigeria, South Africa's electronic music has been having a global impact in recent years. But with Nyami Nyami, they are also trying to highlight a different facet of the musical scene in Johannesburg. As you can hear, BCUC's sound hints at the spiritual jazz that Matsuli puts out and has an organic and dynamic intensity, a unique and compelling sound. But how does having their music released on French label affect their reach at home and abroad?
0: Je pense que la sortie de l'album pour eux, alors économiquement, on est proche du zéro.
1: Charles says the economic benefit from the record sales is close to zero. But with their album release, BCUC has received media attention in France and other European countries, leading to many European tour dates. Meanwhile, in South Africa, Charles sees this album release, even if it's on a small label, as increasing the local profile of the band, giving them a certain prestige and authority.
0: Une certaine crédibilité, une certaine autorité. Hey!

0: In the African reissue market, one label seems to stand out with its relatively contemporary catalog.
1: Yeah, Brian Shimkovitz, based in Los Angeles, doing awesome tapes from Africa, started out as a blog in 2006, now it's a record label, also a DJ project. I travel around DJing tapes, talking about stuff, and tracking down my favorite artists and helping put out their records.
0: When he first traveled to West Africa in 2002, Brian started buying cassette tapes at local music shops. He began to upload these to his blog, Awesome Tapes from Africa.
1: When I started the blog, it was just to make an immediate way for some music nerds and other curious people, I guess, to hear what music sounds like in Africa, the kind of stuff that you would hear walking down the street or going to a club or hanging out with friends, not recordings made by Western labels or in studios in Europe or America. The stuff that's popular out there, very localized, that doesn't get distributed over here very much. A lot of people noticed that Awesome Tapes from Africa was focusing on this period in the 80s and 90s and the early 2000s that a lot of the other African music publications in the Western world hadn't focused on, that include a lot of drum machines and a lot of keyboards and things that world music listeners in the West typically didn't go for so much.
0: As interest in his blog grew, Brian decided to launch a record label and to officially reissue some of his favorite recordings, on tape and on vinyl.
1: I have a lot of fun searching for my favorite artists and trying to talk them into letting me reissue their music. And a lot of the artists have benefited, you know, financially, obviously, but also just in terms of building newer audiences.

0: But where are these new audiences? We are hearing Obasima by Ghanaian artist Atakak. This record had quite an effect when it was reissued by Awesome Tapes from Africa in 2013. And now Atakak has a new band and is touring Europe. But what about his listeners in Ghana?
1: What's interesting about him is that he may be the most well-known Ghanaian musician if you want to look at the number of countries and the number of people that have seen him play and heard him play and know who he is. However, he was never famous in Ghana. He still isn't famous in Ghana. And he's never even played a show in Ghana. He didn't even become a musician until he left Ghana and moved to Germany in the 80s.
0: Brian has also released new recordings, albums from SK Kakraba, a master Gil player from Ghana, who is now based in Los Angeles, and from Malian folk singer Awapulo. While it's too soon to tell what effect these releases will have on their careers, on the other hand, master Ethiopian musician Hailu Mergia's story is heartening.

I don't think that what I'm doing has like a massive effect on each and every artist's home reputation. But then if you look at someone like Hailu Merkia, who is always remembered but not really discussed or not really like on the tip of every person's tongue in the last 30 years of Ethiopians, now that he's had a successful renaissance of his career and been touring so much, when he goes back to Ethiopia, he's doing big press and people are really talking about him again. And it's been really cool to see so many Ethiopians in all the different places where he plays around the world coming out for his shows and showing him tons of love, and not just older folks, younger folks too.

0: In recent years, we've seen more vinyl reissue labels taking chances on projects that go beyond reissues. For example, Soundway releases music from new bands like Ibibio Sound Machine and Onda Tropica, while Strut has been releasing new music from veteran artists including Ghanaian highlife legends Pat Thomas and Ibo Taylor. Most recently, they are backing a unique transgenerational collaboration.
1: I feel like the infrastructure of the Diggers audience has allowed me to enter a market that's not, you know, totally dependent on the pop sphere, which I appreciate.
0: That's DJ, producer, and writer Boima Tucker, aka Chief Boima. Boima was born and raised in the US, but his family is from Sierra Leone. On our 2012 program, Diggers and Remixers, we heard Boima's first remix of blind Sierra Leonean musician Soy Kondi. Since then, they've started a project together called

0: like the music, you know, for me is sonically fits alongside any kind of Afropop that's coming out of today, but at the same time it fits the narrative of a lot of what the reissue culture is interested in, and so therefore it's gotten attention in that world. With African music, it's not only old stuff, stuff that's lesser known also gets attention, right? And I think Sori Kondi is really somebody who's this virtuosic talent that was kind of unknown. And my relationship with him about bringing him out of, you know, helping expose him to a wider audience fits within this same reissue type story, even though he's a contemporary artist. You know, it's kind of like a subconscious strategy that I just lucked into, but now definitely kind of rolling with.
1: There is some irony to this, because Boima has often been on the front lines of discussions of colonial narratives in the African vinyl reissue market.
0: Well, I will preface this with I've gotten in trouble on speaking on this in the past. So I just want to make it clear, and maybe like me talking will help people see that I'm not attacking anybody. But obviously, we're based in a history, and we're based in a history that has an unequal relation between the Global South and the Global North, right? And the Global North's interest in Africa has always been of these stories of poverty, war, and or of, you know, uplifting, you know, renewal. And I don't think people realize as they're consuming this stuff, they realize how one-sided the conversation is.
1: Boima notes that although Western tastes for African music do change and evolve, in general, the narrative stay the same.
0: The reissue culture has kind of lost interest in the African funk side a little bit, and they're getting more into the diversity in their selections. But the narrative, I think, is still driving of rareness, where it's like diamonds from Angola, diamonds from Sierra Leone. There's the literal meaning, and then there's like the rareness meaning behind the music and the culture. You know, I do worry that there is some stereotyping going on, but at the same time, the stories that are being told are good to get out there as long as there is a complete picture.
2: I was just wondering, do you think that it changes the power dynamics, and it's important to have people of African descent involved in this industry?
0: 100% yes, but with caveats. I think that, you know, like in any kind of situation, you're going to have a power imbalance, like social issues. Obviously, I'm born and raised in America. I am of mixed race back in Sierra Leone. You know, my family comes from a different class than Sori Kondi. And so there is a definite things to watch out for. But in terms of global power dynamics, I think it is important that people that are from the cultures and the countries that are being represented are involved in the process, because it is an issue for representation and it is an issue for empowerment. Because myself, I'm always going to be investing back into Africans, the African diaspora, and specifically Sierra Leone at every chance I can. For somebody who's not invested in Sierra Leone, they can just do one thing and then they're going to move on to the next country because it's more of a market decision. For me, it's more based on empowerment, and it's something that's really important to me as an artist. And it's the reason why I became an artist in the first place.

0: development in the Asian culture is that it's created an alternative industry to the sugary drink kind of sponsored industry, where people are buying records and able to sustain working class musicians' careers and then get into touring circuits and these kind of things. That reissue culture, vinyl culture, for me is the one thing that sustains that. And I hope that it sticks around at least until we can figure out how to give value back to music and take it away from the tech companies.
1: We'll leave it on that positive note. Funding for Afropop Worldwide came from the National Endowment for the Arts, which believes a great nation deserves great art, and from PRX member stations across the U.S. Now, more than ever, in the wake of federal funding cutbacks to public radio, your support helps keep programs like ours and all your station's programs that you depend on the air. 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

Yes, indeedy. Welcome to DC Roots Guitar Edition. My name is John Previty. On behalf of Brian Reichart, who is called away by his day job, and it's a very important one, and he might make it, but he said he'd let me know. But as of right now, I'm flying solo here on DC Roots Guitar Edition. This is 94.3 FM and TacomaRadio.org, and we're here every Wednesday, 4 to 6, and every other Wednesday, it's Guitar Edition, and here we are. And we're glad you could join us. That was the great Rick Whitehead, 21 versions of him, playing that tune, Lover. That's really, he rewrote that one. That's great. And he's one of the great musicians on the whole planet, actually. And before that, speaking of which, was the late, great Danny Gatton doing his version of the Jackie Gleason theme, Melancholy Serenade. And that's from his album, Unfinished Business. And Rick's tune was from his album, Guitaristic. The Crossroads Community Food Network makes healthy food more affordable and accessible in the Tacoma-Langley Crossroads community. 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A public service message from WOWD Tacoma Radio. Thank you for support. We're glad to be here. And as we mentioned, we're going to play guitar music. Let's see what we have next. We have something else from the late, great Danny Gatton from his album Unfinished Business. It's his version of a Ray Noble tune, featuring a great musician from the area, Brooks Tegeler, on drums. This is Cherokee here on WOWD.

Yeah, buddy, that's Scotch and Soda with a cool tune written by, I don't know who this is, don't tell me. Yes, Something's Up by Doug Rainey, the son of the great Jimmy Rainey. And he's great, too. Doug Rainey, fabulous guitar player, and that is the very local band here in Tacoma Park, Scotch and Soda, featuring Robert Coleman on guitar and Steve Steckler on guitar. Right up the street. Yep. And before that, we had Highland View by Patrick Smith. Fabulous. Another Tacoma Park person. Fabulous guitar player. Solo acoustic guitar. And that's from his album Fences, Frames, and Alleys. And before that, we had Rainy Day, R-A-N-E-Y, written by the great Jimmy Rainey, interpreted by Scotch and Soda with Robert Coleman and Steve Steckler. Mm-hmm. And then we had Taking Flight before that, Patrick Smith, Fences, Frames, and Alleys, from his album Fences, Frames, and Alleys. And before that, we had Dancing Free from the album The Call by Patrick Smith. Fantastic. And before we started that set with Cherokee, the Ray Noble tune featuring the late, great Danny Gatton from his album Unfinished Business. And that featured the great Brooks Tegler on drums. And that brings us up to date here on WOWD 94.3 FM, TacomaRadio.org. My name is John. And on behalf of my illustrious cohort, Brian Reichart, say thank you for being here. He's not here at the moment, and I have a feeling he won't make it. He's got his day job that he's been called away to, and that's all right. We'll carry on, do the best we can. We're here every Wednesday, 4 to 6, and every other Wednesday, it's Guitar Edition, and that's what this is today. And we have more guitar music from somebody who was an important mentor to the late, great Danny Gatton, with his version of a Beatle tune here on WOWD.

0: To paraphrase the jazz musician Cannonball Adderley, you know, sometimes we're not ready for adversity. When it pops up, sometimes we're caught short-handed. Sometimes we just don't know what to do. Well, I have advice for all of us. Let's get it, Joe.
1: Sometimes I wanna quit my job, abscond from the human.

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You were a radical monk, but you fought for your seat at the table. 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And go on, Tony Shalhoub, America's favorite monk. 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

0: shine your light.
1: Yes, indeed he is. Wilfredo Morales from his with his group Swing-a-Majig from his album Mine, Mine, Mine. And that is Trappist Monk. And it's a really cool album. It's he's a very thoughtful and creative guy, and always enjoy that. Reminding you, this is WOWDLP Tacoma Park, and it's 5 o'clock. Okay, before that we had I Am a Pilgrim, an instrumental rendition of that tune by the great Arlen Roth, who does not live around the D.C. area, which is the music we feature, but Danny Nicely, a fantastic mandolin player and guitarist and singer, he is also featured on the album, and I was blessed to be able to be on that as well, playing a little bass, and that is I Am a Pilgrim, from a brand new release from Arlen Roth called Bluesgrass. And he's doing old traditional tunes, bluegrass, and old-timey stuff with a little more of a, you know, a blues slant to it. Some of the tunes will funkier with a little more rhythm to them, and it's a terrific band, and of course Arlen is world-class, you know. So, and before that we had, speaking of world class, Anthony Pirog from his album Pocket Poem. We have the title track, Pocket Poem. And that's him all by his lonesome doing all that good stuff. Before that, Cicada Song, which is not really timely, but I just like the song. It's by the great Bobby Smith from his album It's Summertime. And I always get a kick out of that Cicada Song. Before that, Anthony Pirog again with Adana the Painter from the album Pocket Poem. And Bobby Smith before that with Air Conditioning Beer, which is very apt. Although it's not too hot today, but in any case. And we started that set with the George Harrison tune Something by the late, great Frankie Shago. And he was a big influence on the late, great Danny Gatton. They met when, I guess, Danny was around 10 and something like that. And Frankie had just gotten out of the Navy. Excuse me. And they became fast friends. And it was something from Frankie there. And that brings us up to date here on WOWD. My name is John, and normally the mighty Brian Reichardt would be here with me, but he's been called away to work, so I'm flying solo, and we appreciate you being here, playing all music from the Washington, D.C. area. The artists hail from this area of Washington, D.C., Virginia, Maryland, the Anacostia Delta, as Danny once called it. And speaking of Danny, we got something here. A wonderful singer-songwriter, Steve Irwin. He doesn't live in the area now. He's down in New Orleans, but he recorded this in 1988. And this is got a lot of great playing from Danny Gatton on it, and it's a little unusual. It's a way we don't get to hear him play. Well, you know, he was known. He could do anything, but some of his playing on this album is unusual, and he's sorely missed. And this is a tune by Steve Irwin, In Fall, here on WOWD

Oh, yeah. A little Django Reinhardt for you. That's Blue Rhythm Boys featuring Tom Mitchell and Jimmy Stephenson on guitar. And that was Vince McCool on trumpet and Ralph Gordon on bass. And that's from their album, Blue Rhythm Boys Monday Morning Blues. And before that, that's Place. This is French. Place du Brocure. That's Django Reinhardt. Before that was Mean Old World with the Blue Rhythm Boys. And before that, Monday Morning Blues with the Blue Rhythm Boys. Jump Little Children before that with the Blue Rhythm Boys. And then we had a tune before that featuring late great Danny Gatton on the Steve Irwin album, Was It Like This? And the tune is Born a Tourist.

Fullerton Whitman. Let me start over. Experimental music with Keith Fullerton Whitman, guitarist Bill Nace, and the Delhi Philosophers, featuring Brian Waits and Michael R. Bernstein. 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My name is John, here with DC Roots. We're here every Wednesday, and every other Wednesday it's Guitar Edition, and that's what we have today. And we have a tune coming up with Tommy Lepson, Johnny Neal, the great David Chappell on guitar. A tune written for B.B. King here on WOWD.

And you heard it right. Smells like Teen Spirit. Oh, yes. Man, that's a great group. That's the Guitar Renegades. And this album came out, I guess, a few months ago now. And that features Christian Perez. He's the leader guitar. Parker Spears on guitar. Jan Knutson, Tommy Holliday, Connor Holdridge, and John Lee is a special guest. And it's all guitar all the time. And they're really fantastic. And that's the Guitar Renegades. And the name of the album is How Many Guitar Players? I'm sorry. How many guitarists does it take? That's live radio. And before that, featuring the late, great Johnny Neal on vocals and piano, and Tommy Lepson on vocals, and B3 and the great David Chappell on guitar. Tribute to B.B. King, A Sad Day for the Blues. And that's it for us today. Stay tuned for Et. You'll be glad you did. This has been DC Roots Guitar Edition. My name is John. On behalf of Brian Reichart, we thank you for being here. And we look forward to seeing you next week. We're every week, 4 to 6, here on 94.3 FM and TacomaRadio.org. All right, y'all. Godspeed.

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My name is Et. This is Silicon Symphonies. Right now we are hearing a piece by, I forget his real name, but he goes by Crawl Unit. This is from a 2000 album from Ground Fault Recordings. May that label rest in peace. Stop Listening was the name of the album, but this is Overload Harmonics. Prior to that, we had Magical Power Mako with the track Tundra from Super Record. Magical Power Mako is an artist included in the Nurse of Wound list. We are about literally halfway through playing all the artists, about 300 or so. Been about a year and a half so far, just playing a couple artists each show featured on that list. We had a new one from, I think, Dearborn, Michigan? Michigan, at least. Wendy and Carl have a new one with Optagon Conservatory. That was Apparition on 3rd Street from the upcoming album. Wendy and Carl meet Optagon Conservatory out on Cranky soon. We had Friend Sound, another Nurse of Wound entry, with the Empire Light 2 from Joyride. And we started off with Leon Radagou with Elemental 1 from Jouer Electronique Elemental 1. It came out in 1967. And that brings us up to speed. I'll be back eventually, but let's just soak it in here.

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My name is Ed. This is Silicon Symphonies. We broadcast every other week. Of course, on the next week will be a classic Armenian diphthongs with Bruce. Right now, we're hearing a new one. Bitchin' Bajas, new and old. It's from their sessions from last year for the album from last year, but these are tweaked and stuff. This is Isle Peaks from the EP of the same name, coming out soon on Drag City. For that, new one from Boards Canada, Memory Death from Inferno. It's a good album. There you go. Jean Gourin with Reflection de Aon from Tasset. This is a Nurse with Wound artist. Speaking of which, we had Nurse of Wound with Spiral Theme from A Sucked Orange. A Sucked Orange came out like almost 20 years ago, but there's a reissue coming out in Infinite Fog soon. So that's happening. And we start off the set with Daedalus, Rumor Blanco, Emergence A, and Emergence B. Yeah, that's three tracks. Sometimes I have to find vinyl rips of things, and that's how I could get it. So that's a Nurse of Wound entry. By the way, and yeah, sometimes we have to do vinyl rips. And we of course had Crawl Unit before that, and that brings us back, you know, to where we are. We're gonna enjoy this Bitchin' Bajas track for a little bit, and yeah, it's been fairly ambient edition of Silicon Symphonies this week. Probably make up from last time's four on the floor kind of rendition. I'm going to be on till about 8 o'clock tonight. Of course, at 8 o'clock tonight, we have the Night Out with John Fayali, spinning up beat and chill R&B, funk, house, disco, salsa, merengue, and bachata, and more. From 10 to 11, we have Make It Make Sense, an hour full of new music from Nia Archives, Carly Rae Jepsen, Ali Evanson, Earth Eater, Trophy Wife, and Lito Pimienta. And the third edition of guest clips on Make It Make Sense. Meg takes over around 11. 8 o'clock tomorrow morning, we got Coffee and Classics with Carson. Pop rock singer-songwriters, old and new. All right. Let's enjoy this Bitchin' Bajas track.

ago, absolutely elsewhere, you know, death metal. Murky, morbid angel kind. But then, like, there's like Pink Floyd, Dark Side of the Moon stuff going on. So they put out that record. This is a soundtrack to a documentary about making that record. And it just got released recently. So this is, the track is called Flight. It's from All Gates Open by a little group called Blood Incantation from Colorado. Before that, we heard an artist, Something Corp. You can look at the playlist. It's some symbols that I don't know how to even try to pronounce. The track was called Steve Dreams. It's from Geometric Lullaby. It was like a 3-tape edition. And Shooting to Birth is the name of the album, but Something Corp. Oldie But Not a Moldie from Master Noise. Red Elephant from Inertia, put out by 31G. No, ripping the San Diego there. Start off with a really cool one. I think it's a French group. At least it's a French label. Cosmos Moteric. I mean, it was Moteric sounding. The track was called Ashes from Still Gnome, from a cool small label called Monde Sonaris. That's a brand new one. Pretty neat. In about 13 minutes, I'm actually gonna play a track with lyrics in it. Just to change things up. We're gonna play a new one. Boy Harsher has a new album coming out, so we're gonna play a track from that, from the new album called Get Mean. We're gonna play Heartbeat. And then, yeah, that's about it. You should stay tuned, though. We got the Night Out John Violi coming on soon, about 17 minutes. And, yeah, it should be good. That's about it. Of course, this week, next week at this time, will be Classic Armenian Diphthongs with Bruce. He plays weird stuff. He does play outsider artists and Nurse with Woundless kind of stuff. So, worth listening to. And that's about it. I'll be back in 2 weeks playing something. I don't know. Probably more cut-up-y. It's probably what's going to happen. That's what I'm feeling. But we'll see what happens in 2 weeks. It's a long time away. Yeah. That's about it. Keep looking up.

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This is the Night Out Show with DJ Action Jackson and John Fire Ali, and again our special guest DJ BP, guest hosting here on the Night Out Show once again. We're going to be here every other Wednesday from 8 to 10, playing that music that you like to hear. So, with that said, we appreciate you for tuning in, making us once again your number one community radio station, WOWD 94.3 FM. And we are going to have a blues-heavy show tonight. We got a lot of good music in store for you. Not just the blues, but definitely going to be part of the mix, because you know what? It's July, it's hot. What else says summer other than the Night Out Show? JFA, DJ Action Jackson, DJ BP. And with that said, ladies and gentlemen, boys and girls, everyone between and beyond that binary understanding, we're going to get into the music real quick. The number one radio station and the number one show based out of Tacoma Park every other Wednesday from 8 to 10 p.m. is none greater than this one. And with that said, we got to do this. DJ Action Jackson, drop that.